0: name's Saxon, and my favourite Bible verse is Luke chapter 15, verse 20, which says, "So he returned home to his father, and while he was still a long way off, his father saw him coming. Filled with love and compassion, he ran to his son, embraced him and kissed him." That's Luke 15, verse 20. And this is Vision Kids.
1: Vision.

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Hey guys, it's Andy Kirk here. Consideration, compassion, understanding. Here's some big words that I want us to look at today. These words talk about being aware of others, seeing that they need your help, and doing something about it. You are considerate when you think of someone else's feelings, like when you see another kid at school who's hungry, he's got no lunch, so you share something with him. You're compassionate when you can imagine what someone else is feeling, like when you're sad because you know your mum or dad is sad. You are understanding when you see something needs to be done, like when you see your dog's water bowl is empty, so you fill it up so it can have a drink. These are big words, and it takes a big person to actually act out consideration, compassion, and understanding. I'm Andy Kirk. Super Kids.

0: daily.
1: Hey Vision Kids, it's Belle Thompson here, and today I want to know, do you love to recycle old things and make them into something brand new? My daughter absolutely loves doing this. Every morning, as soon as she hops up, she goes straight over to our recycling bin to see what treasures we've put in there overnight. Because she wants to turn the things we've thrown out into beautiful, crafty new creations. She pulls out old egg cartons and tissue boxes and toilet paper rolls. She gets out her glue and scissors and felt pens. You know, she adds pom-poms for eyeballs and colourful pipe cleaners for arms and legs. By the end of the morning, she has always made something quite spectacular. I've watched her make craft animals, birthday cards for people, even boats made out of recycled cardboard and old bottles. It's amazing because I just see rubbish and mess in that recycling bin, but she sees potential for all these amazing new creations. I wonder, have you ever made a special new creation out of old things? You know, the Bible says God loves to make new creations from our lives. When we give our life to Him, He can take all the old things, even the bad things in our life, and He can make something new. So our very lives can be a work of art in His hands. You know, Ephesians 2:10 says we are God's masterpiece. And God actually says to His people in Jeremiah 29, I know the plans I have for you, plans to give you hope and a future. So just like when my daughter makes an amazing new creation from the rubbish she finds in the recycling bin, that's exactly what God can do with us if we put our lives in His hands and allow Him to shape us. He can make something very useful and very beautiful from our lives if we allow Him. God has a plan for each one of us. I really believe it. And when we realize that we are specially made for God's purposes, our future is filled with hope.
2: If

0: about the mum and dad verse, because there's lots of mums and dads here, children. So if your dad is crusty and your mum's in a flap... Children, put your hands up if your dad is ever crusty. Oh, no! Children, keep your hands up if your dad is crusty and he's here today. Oh, no.
1: Go and stop it, kids. 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
0: Children, put your hands up if your mum is sometimes gets in a flap. Oh, no! Hands down. Children, put your hands up if sometimes you're naughty. Hands down. Mums and dads, put your hands up if sometimes your children are naughty. Oh! Well,
1: if your dad is crusty...

0: 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A tiny little story is all I need.
1: Fishing kids!
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1: Hi, welcome to Quick Sticks, quick Bible stories for the everyday. Today I'm here with Millie.
2: Hey.
1: Joshua and the Israelites were getting ready to enter the land God had promised to give them. The first city they had to defeat was called Jericho.
2: The city of Jericho had big, strong walls all the way around it. Even though the walls looked very big and strong, God told Joshua that they were going to defeat the city.
1: So, Joshua sent two spies to see what Jericho was like. The spies went into the city and hid inside the home of a woman named Rahab.
2: When the king of Jericho heard that the spies were at Rahab's house, he sent his special guards over to capture them. When the guards arrived, they said to Rahab, "Bring out the men who have come into your house, because they have come here to spy out our land."
1: Rahab wanted to help the spies and had hidden them in the roof of her house. She said to the king's guards, "Yes, the men were here earlier, but I don't know where they were from. They left in the evening as the town gates were about to close. I don't know where they went, but if you hurry, you might catch them."
2: Rahab was just tricking the guards. Really, she had hidden the men up in her roof, under a pile of leaves.
1: The king's men believed Rahab and left to go and hunt down the spies. When they were gone, Rahab went up into the roof to talk with the spies. She said to them, "I know the Lord has given you all this land. We are all afraid of you. Everyone in this land is very scared because we have heard how the Lord made a dry path for you through the sea and helped you fight the other kings in the desert. No one has the courage to fight after hearing these things, for the Lord your God is the supreme God of heavens above and the earth beneath."
2: Then she said to the men, "Promise me that you will be kind and help me and my family, since I have helped you."
1: The men agreed and promised that they would save Rahab and her family, but only if she left a red rope hanging from her window so that the Israelite army would know which house was hers.
2: Rahab lived by the wall of the city, and so the men escaped by using a rope that was lowered to the ground from Rahab's window.
1: The men went back to tell Joshua all about their adventures, and Rahab put a red rope out her window straight away so she was ready for when they came back. It's cool how God used Rahab to help the spies when they needed it. God will have people ready to help you too when you need it. Rahab was very bold in asking for help in what was a really difficult situation. And tomorrow we'll see what happens when the Israelites all come back to Jericho together. But that's all for now. Bye.
2: Bye.
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Sham Zoo. As you can hear, there's lots of animals. We can hear the bar of a sheep, the moo cow, the quack of a duck, the roar of a lion. Oh yes, and the tweet of a bird, that's always a good one. And then we have the neigh of a horse. Well, I've been studying the native call.

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4: Speak to one another with psalms, hymns, and spiritual songs. 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Ephesians 5:19. This verse reminds me that it's really powerful to live life with God on the inside, and that when He brings songs and words to mind, I can hum, sing, or even think about them. 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As I sing to others, I get to share this happiness, which helps to pass it on.
2: Join us in memorizing scripture together. 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
2: You are listening to Vision Kids. Now, don't go anywhere, because in less than 15 minutes, Adventures in Odyssey is on. I'm serious. You're going to love it. Trust me. You're not going to want to miss it. You're listening to Vision Kids, and I'm Dan Warlow. See you soon.
3: And now it's time for Silly Songs with Larry, the part of the show where Larry comes out and sings a silly song. Our curtain opens as Larry, having just finished his morning bath, is searching for his hairbrush. Having no success, Larry cries out,
4: "Oh, where is my hairbrush? Oh, where is my hairbrush? Oh, where, oh, where, oh, where, oh, where, oh, where, oh, where, oh, where, oh, where, oh, where is my hairbrush?"
3: Having heard his cry, Pa Grape enters the scene. Shocked and slightly embarrassed at the sight of Larry in a towel, Pa regains his composure and reports.
5: "I think I saw a hairbrush back there."
4: "Back there is my hairbrush. Back there is my hairbrush. Back there, oh where, back there, oh where, oh where, back there is my hairbrush."
3: Having heard his joyous proclamation, Junior Asparagus enters the scene. Shocked and slightly embarrassed at the sight of Larry in a towel, Junior regains his composure and comments,
6: "Why do you need a hairbrush? You don't have any hair!"
3: Larry is taken aback. The thought had never occurred to him. No hair? What will this mean? What will become of him? What will become of his hairbrush? Larry wonders,
4: "No hair."

0: for my hairbrush.
1: Having heard his wonderings, Bob the Tomato enters the scene. Shocked and slightly embarrassed at the sight of Larry in a towel, Bob regains his composure and confesses,
0: Larry, that old hairbrush of yours, well, you never use it, you don't really need it, so, well, I'm sorry, I didn't know, but I gave it to the peach, cause he's got hair.
1: Feeling a deep sense of loss, Larry stumbles back and laments,
0: Not fair, oh my hairbrush. Not fair, my poor hairbrush. Not fair, not fair, no hair, not fair, nowhere, no hair, not fair, not fair, not fair. My little hairbrush.
1: Having heard his lament, the peach enters the scene. Himself in a towel, both Larry and the peach are shocked and slightly embarrassed at the sight of each other. But recognizing Larry's generosity, the peach is thankful.
0: Thanks for that hairbrush.
1: Yes, good has been done here. The peach exits the scene. Larry smiles, but still feeling an emotional attachment for the hairbrush, calls out,
0: Take care of my hairbrush. Take care, oh my hairbrush. Take care, don't dare not care. Take care, nice hair, no fair. Take care of my hairbrush.
1: The end.
2: Vision Kids.
3: Helping kids look to God daily.

0: And now, Adventures in Odyssey.
1: Get off the phone. Oh, turn here, Joanne.
2: Oh, at Sagewood?
1: Mm-hmm. The apartments, number 335.
2: Well, they look, economical.
1: Let me try Mitch again.
2: It's pretty early. He may not be...
1: It's ringing! It's ringing! Finally!
3: Hello?
1: Mitch! It's about time. I've been trying to get through to you for 20 minutes.
3: Sorry. Sometimes these government guys just won't hang up. It's great to hear from you. What's it been? A week?
1: 2 weeks and a day.
3: Right.
2: This is the apartment, Connie.
1: Thanks.
3: Are you with somebody?
1: Joanne.
3: Oh, tell her I said hi.
2: Oh, you go on, Connie. I'll wait in the car.
1: Be right back.
2: All right.
1: So, what are you doing right now?
3: I was just about to head out the door. Classes start at 9, but I have a meeting with the AD first thing.
1: AD?
3: Assistant Director. We're finishing our reports on Andromeda. It looks like the case is finally done.
1: Oh, that's great.
3: Hang on, Connie. Someone's at the door.
1: No problem. I'll wait.
4: Yes? Oh, Connie!
1: Hello, Mitch!
5: Oh, hi there. Welcome to Odyssey. I'm John Avery Whittaker, but most folks around here call me Whit. Why don't you get the whole family together and join us for another exciting Adventure in Odyssey?

0: And so I wanted to apologize for the argument. I shouldn't have said those things. I guess I was feeling ignored. But I know it's not your fault. Will you forgive me?
1: Of course I will. And I should have made a better effort to call you more often. Will you forgive me?
0: Yeah.
1: I can't believe you came all this way just to apologize to me.
0: Well, you're always pulling surprises on me. I figured it was time to pull one on you.
1: You know, can we walk while we talk? This is kind of awkward, but I have to go.
0: Right.
1: I'm going to be late for my meeting.
0: That's okay.
1: Do you have a place to stay? I could set something up.
0: Actually, Joanne and I are staying at Agent Borland's house.
1: He was in on this, too?
0: Yeah.
1: Wow, you're sneaky. I bet I could find a job for you in the FBI if you want it.
0: I'll pass.
1: Hey, Joanne.
2: Hi, Mitch.
1: So sorry I have to go so quickly.
0: That's okay. We'll get settled in at the Borlands. Can we meet for dinner tonight, though?
1: That'd be great. I'll call you.
0: How about I call you?
1: Right. Hello? Yeah, I'm on my way right now. I'll be there in 20 minutes.
0: Wow.
3: What's the problem?
0: Nothing. I'm fine. It's just that's the first time I've seen him in months. I was just thinking... Oh, never mind. I expect too much out of these moments.
4: You can have this room while you're here, Connie.
0: Thanks, Mrs. Borland.
4: Oh, please, call me Janelle.
0: All right.
4: And your room is just down the hall, Joanne.
3: Oh, thank you. That's very gracious. My, is that a Hitchcock rocker?
4: It is. I collect antiques.
3: Oh, you're kidding.
4: No, why? Oh, that's right. Connie told me you had an antique shop.
3: Yes. In fact, the reason I'm here is to take an old compass to the Smithsonian. It might have historical significance.
4: Really?
3: Mm-hmm.
4: That sounds exciting. When are you going?
3: This afternoon. You're welcome to come with me if you like.
4: You know, I think I just might take you up on that, providing that Peter will be home in time to watch Mike.
0: Mike is your son?
5: Mom, have you seen my basketball shorts?
4: Oh, honey, they're in your bag. Oh, Connie, Joanne, this is Michaela.
5: Or Mike for short. Nice to meet you.
3: Hello,
0: nice Mike. Nice to meet you, Mike.
4: Ready for the game?
5: Yep. Will Daddy be there?
4: He said he would be. Get your bag and we'll go.
5: Okay.
4: We can't keep her away from the basketball courts these days. You're welcome to come to the game with us if you like.
5: Come on, Mike!
3: It's been years since I've seen a middle school game. The kids are so much more competitive now.
0: Oh, here comes Janelle.
4: I'm sorry it took so long.
0: Hey, did you get a hold of Peter?
4: Once I got through, it took them forever to find him.
0: Is everything okay?
4: Well, he's not going to make it home until late tonight, so we can't watch Mike.
0: Mm.
4: I guess I'll have to back out of going to the Smithsonian, Joanne.
3: Oh, it's all right.
4: So, what did I miss?
3: Mike is amazing. She made two baskets while you were gone.
4: Oh, is that my cell phone or yours?
0: Mine. Hello?
6: Hey, Connie.
0: Mitch!
6: You said you were in town for a few days, right?
0: Right.
6: I know you're going to hate me for this, but can I move our dinner to tomorrow night?
0: Huh?
6: Something really big came up in forensics class. I tried to get out of it, but I just can't. We're so close to finals, and they need me.
0: Well, yeah, it's okay.
6: Are you sure?
0: Yeah, it's fine. Look, it's my fault for springing this on you.
6: All right. Well, call me tonight, and we'll work out the details, okay?
0: Okay. Bye.
3: What happened?
0: Mitch canceled.
3: Oh, that's a shame.
0: It's all right. We'll do it some other time. But, you know, Janelle, I could stay with Mike now if you guys still want to go to the Smithsonian together.
4: No, I couldn't ask you to do that.
0: It's no trouble, really. I could use the company. So, Mike, guess it's just you and me this afternoon, huh?
5: Yep.
0: You played a great game today.
5: Thanks.
0: There must be something awfully interesting in that newspaper. You've been studying it like you've got a test on it tomorrow or something.
5: I'm memorizing scores.
0: You're kidding.
5: Nope. I have to be ready to talk to Dad. He always calls to apologize when he misses games.
0: So you're both sports lovers?
5: Yep.
0: Any other hobbies?
5: Not really.
0: Nothing else occupies your time?
5: Well, my dad and I are working on a treehouse out back.
0: Oh, that's a great thing to do together.
5: We haven't been able to work on it together much lately. I'm doing all the work myself.
0: Hey, I could help you with it.
5: It's kind of a thing just with me and my dad.
0: Mm.
5: But he would be really proud if he gets back and we've got a big section done. How are you with the hammer and nails?
2: I'm not an expert.
5: Well, I guess you'll do. Come on.
0: All right.
5: Here, you can start on that wall.
0: Okay.
5: There's some nails in the corner over there. Don't pound too hard, though.
0: Okay. Stand back.
5: I'll work on the other side.
0: Oh, this place is huge. You're off to a great start, though.
5: We have a long way to go, but it'll be cool when we're finished.
0: Hey, what are these hinges for?
5: They're for the door to the bedroom.
0: A bedroom? You could live up here.
5: I can't get the door on by myself, though.
0: I can help, though I'm a little mechanically challenged. Let me move this box.
5: Oh, don't!
0: Wait a minute, there's something in here.
5: It's nothing.
0: What is this?
5: Oh.
0: Ballet shoes.
5: I used to take ballet.
0: So you did have some other hobbies.
5: Yeah, but that was a long time ago.
0: Why are they hidden up here?
5: I like to try them on once in a while. But they don't fit anymore.
0: Oh, what's this picture? Is that you in ballet? Your hair is cute. How about I fix your hair like this when we get back inside?
5: Oh, I don't know about that.
0: It's just for fun.
5: Nobody would like it.
0: How do you know?
5: They just wouldn't.
0: Well, I would like it.
5: I don't really want to. Sorry.
0: It's okay. It's your hair after all.
7: We are the future.
8: We are Vision Kids.
9: You said you'd be home.
10: I tried to be here. You know how those meetings are, Janelle.
9: Oh, yes, I know exactly how those meetings are. You have them every day until midnight. You've barely seen us in months.
10: It's the Andromeda case, and it's almost over. As soon as it is, I'll be home more.
9: Uh-huh.
10: Janelle, this case is important. This company was trying to hurt people. Somebody has to stop them. Doesn't it bother you
9: that... Yeah, it bothers me that you love your job so much that I have to apologize for you every day. Mike needs to see her father. I don't want to talk about this anymore. I'm going to bed.
10: Janelle...
11: They're all so much taller than our girls.
12: Come out, wait!
0: So, Joanne, they didn't tell you anything at the Smithsonian yesterday?
11: Well, the man I was supposed to meet with was busy all day. I'm supposed to go back on Monday. Oh, did you still want to go with me, Janelle? Janelle?
9: What? Oh, I'm sorry.
11: What's wrong?
9: Oh, I'm busy fuming.
11: Did Peter get tied up again?
9: Yeah, he promised he'd be here. At least he's not missing one of her better games. Has she even made a shot yet?
0: Not that I remember.
9: Oh, she looks frustrated out there.
0: She really takes this seriously, doesn't she?
9: More than you know.
0: Has Mike always been a sports fanatic?
9: Actually, no. For a long time, she wasn't into sports at all, except when she'd watch games with her dad.
0: So what changed?
9: I don't know. All of a sudden, she latched onto sports, especially basketball. Peter and I had been talking to her about finding a hobby, and... Oh, here he comes.
10: Hey, hon. Sorry I'm late. Long meeting. So, how many points does Mike have?
9: None.
10: What?
9: She's having a bad game.
13: Hey, Mike! Go get him!
0: Wow, look at her go! Shoot it, Mike!
13: 2 points! Great job, Mike!
10: I thought she said she was having a bad game.
9: She was, until now.
0: Ooh, oh.
10: What happened?
0: Oh, Mike fell. She dove for the ball.
10: Is she all right?
9: Oh, we better get over there.
0: Been in there for quite a while.
11: It always takes longer than you want at the hospital.
0: Oh, there's Janelle.
11: Oh,
0: we're over here, Mrs. Borland.
9: Hey, you two.
11: Oh, how's Mike?
9: It's a sprained wrist.
11: Oh, the poor dear.
9: Ouch. Yeah, she'll have to wear a sling for 3 weeks, but she'll be fine. I'm sorry to keep you here for so long.
0: Oh, it's no problem. It's not like I had anywhere to go.
9: Well, we'll see you back at the house.
0: Sure, okay.
11: Good. Okay, bye-bye.
9: Bye-bye.
3: So, has Mitch called back yet?
0: He left a message about meeting for dinner tonight. I feel like we're not connecting at all.
3: Well, when you're apart so much, misunderstandings are bound to happen. It was certainly difficult when Jack and I were courting and I was in Chicago.
0: How'd you work it out?
3: We got married. But don't take that as my advice on Mitch.
0: I won't, but it does seem like a good solution sometimes. At least I wouldn't be away from him. I'm really beginning to see how distance kills a relationship.
3: Oh, I wouldn't say distance has killed your relationship with Mitch.
0: Well, it sure hasn't done wonders for Mike and her dad.
5: Come in. Hi, Mike. Wow, look at you. Pretty impressive, huh? Look at this sling.
0: That is impressive. At least you didn't have to stay at the hospital.
5: The doctor said I won't get to play for a while.
0: You don't sound too disappointed.
5: Of course I am.
0: Well, maybe it'll free up some time for you to

0: What's really going on with your dad? Why do you feel like you have to play sports?
1: It's what Dad wants me to do.
0: Did he tell you that?
1: No, he didn't have to.
0: Well, then how
1: he doesn't want me. I heard him and Mom talking once, all right? He didn't want a girl. He said he wanted a boy.
2: You're listening to
3: Vision Kids.
0: That's what she said, Mr. Borland.
4: Why in the world would she think she had to play sports for me?
0: Did you ever talk about wanting a boy instead of Michaela?
4: What?
0: That's what she thought she overheard.
4: Well, now that you mention it, I think I said something to Janelle once about always wanting a boy, but come on, that doesn't mean that I don't love Mike.
0: But does she know that?
4: Well, sure, I tell her all the time. Maybe she's just down about her wrist.
1: No, Dad. Connie's right.
4: Mike, darling, what did you do? Did Connie dress you up?
1: You don't like it? I can change.
4: No, it's great. You look beautiful.
1: I asked her if she would do my hair and stuff.
4: And you like looking this way?
1: Yeah, I do.
4: I had no idea, honey. What else haven't you told me?
1: About what?
4: About sports. Do you even like basketball?
1: Yeah, sure. But I kind of like this stuff, too.
4: But you gave it all up. Why?
1: I thought you wouldn't like me if I didn't.
4: Oh, Michaela. What a mess.
1: Me?
4: No, not you. Me. Come here. Mike. Listen to me. Your mom and I don't love you because of what you do. We both love you because you're our daughter, period. And because of that, I want you to be happy doing what you want to do. Maybe we should all have a long talk about basketball.
1: Okay, but can we do something while we talk?
4: What?
1: Work on the treehouse.
4: That sounds like a good idea. Though you won't be able to do much hammering with a sprained wrist.
1: I'll watch you and Connie and Mom.
0: Sounds fun.
4: You know, Mike, if we ever do have another child, I still hope it'll be a boy.
1: Why?
4: Because I can't imagine loving another girl as much as I love you.
1: Mom, pound that board in first.
5: Okay, little Miss Foreman.
1: It's like Daddy at work, having lots of people to boss around.
4: Yeah, don't I wish.
0: You don't boss Mitch around too much, do you?
4: Only when he needs it.
6: I don't think I've ever seen a treehouse with a kitchen before.
1: I wonder if we should really have this many people up here.
4: Don't worry, Mike. We have a strong foundation on this place.
6: What are these hinges for, Mike?
1: They're supposed to be for the door to the bedroom, but I couldn't get them to work.
0: I couldn't fix them either.
4: Oh, I can put that on. Pass me the hammer.
1: Here, catch.
4: I didn't mean... Hey, that was a pretty good underhand. Maybe you could be a softball pitcher?
5: Peter.
4: Just kidding.
7: Hey, may I take your order?
0: Actually, I'll wait until my date shows up, if you don't mind.
7: Oh, that's fine.
0: But what time is it?
7: 6:20.
0: How many minutes is considered late, do you think?
7: I suppose it depends on who's counting.
0: I mean, I'm late to a lot of things.
7: Uh-huh.
0: But never to an important occasion.
7: Oh?
0: I mean, I would never be late to the first dinner two people have had in months.
7: You've been apart for months?
0: Well, yeah, it's been... You know, there's no need to be nosy.
7: I think I'll get that water now.
0: Mitch!
8: Oh, Connie, I'm sorry I'm so late. The meeting went longer than I thought.
0: And that must be the slogan for FBI agents.
8: You look great, by the way.
0: Thanks.
8: I'm sorry I'm not more dressed up. I didn't have time to change.
0: No, it's okay. The disheveled look reminds me of our hiking trips.
8: So, Connie, how are you doing?
0: Fine, I guess.
8: How do you like Virginia?
0: I like the area. There's a lot of history here, and the landscape is beautiful, especially now with the cherry blossoms.
8: It reminds me of Odyssey sometimes.

0: When, oh, hang on a sec. Hello, Robert Mitchell speaking. Oh, yeah, I know I'm part of this project, but... you know what? You're gonna have to do this one without me. I have something really important tonight. All right. How about I meet you as soon as I can? Good. I'll try. Thanks. Bye. So, where were we?
1: You said it reminds you of Odyssey.
0: Oh, yeah. Where is the waiter? We need to order. Oh, I'm gonna turn this off.
1: Thank you.
0: So, what do you want to talk about?
1: I don't know. How was your day?
0: Great. Yeah, it was great. Where is that waiter?
1: Mitch, if you want to go, just go.
0: No, I set this up with you first. They can wait.
1: You've looked at your watch 5 times since you sat down. You're not going to enjoy dinner. Go.
0: Connie, I want this to work.
1: Well, your phone call sounds important.
0: This is important.
1: But you'd rather not be here at all. It won't work tonight. It's okay.
0: But...
1: G-O. Go.
0: All right. I'll call you in the morning.
1: Right. I'll talk to you then.
0: Goodbye, Connie. Love you.
1: You too. Bye.
2: Everything okay, miss?
1: Yeah, I'm fine. I just expect too much out of these moments.
3: What's going to happen with Connie and Mitch? It sounds to me like there's still a lot more to that story. I'm sure Mike is glad to know that her dad will love her no matter what she does. And it's good for us to know that the same is true about God. We're His children, and He loves us no matter what. As it says in Romans 8:38, neither death nor life, neither angels or demons, neither the present nor the future, neither height nor depth, nor anything else in all creation will be able to separate us from the love of God that is in Christ Jesus our Lord. Adventures and Odyssey's a presentation of Focus on the Family. Pink is Not My Color was written and directed by Nathan Hubler. Our vocal talent included Tiara Abbott, Steve Burns, Katie Lee, Mimi Monaco, Keith Silverstein, and Janet Waldo. Our sound designer was Alan Hurley, and our producers were Marshall Younger and Bob Hoos. And I'm Chris, hoping you'll join us again next time for more Adventures in Odyssey.
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And well, boy, I could really use your help.

0: Hi, I'm Cooper, and my favourite Bible verse is Isaiah 41 verse 10, which says, "So do not fear, for I am with you. Do not be dismayed, for I am your God. I will strengthen you and help you. I will uphold you with my righteous right hand." That's Isaiah 41 verse 10, and this is Vision Kids.
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0: You're listening to Vision Kids, and my name's Dan Warlow. How's it going? I'd love to open the Bible and share one of my favorite verses. It's from Psalm 51, verse 10. It says, "Create in me a clean heart, O God, and renew a loyal spirit within me." Now, this was written by King David, and he did a lot of things that he regretted, which caused him and other people a whole lot of pain. And he knew that he needed God. He knew that his sin, all the wrong things that he had done, was causing division between him and God, and it was hurting others. And here's what I love about this verse. He wanted to be made new. He wanted to fix it all. Do you know what that feels like? You know, there's things in your life that you look back on and regret. Maybe you've said something to one of your friends that hurt them. Maybe you've done something around the house which has just caused a lot of pain and you just wish you never did it. God is in the business of changing us, and David knew the secret. He knew that he couldn't just do it all himself. He knew that he needed a clean heart, but he knew who the one was to go to get a clean heart. He didn't say, "God, I'm going to make a clean heart." He didn't say, "I know how to do it," but he asked for a gift. He said, "Create in me a clean heart, O God." He knew that God is the only one who can actually change his heart. I don't know if you look in your life and see things that you want to change. I know that I do. And my encouragement to you is to go to God and ask him to help change your heart, to give you a clean heart. Let's pray about it. Lord Jesus, I thank you for how good you are. And I thank you that you can give us a clean and a new heart. You can shape us to be more like you. And I pray you do that in me. I pray you do that in everyone who's listening right now. Lord, it's not the power of my words or anything. It's all your power. And you are so good. Would you shape us? Would you give us a clean heart? In Jesus' name, amen. Have a great day. You're listening to Vision Kids, and I'm Dan Waller.
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And we have a lot of awesome things like music and stories and programs. But the one I want to tell you about is Adventures in Odyssey. It's the much-loved radio drama, and it brings moral and biblical principles to life. Do you have drama in your house? Maybe every day. This is a way better drama to listen to. It's actually radio theatre. You've got the actors, you've got the sound effects, great stories, and there's something about the way stories capture our hearts and stay in our memory. So don't miss it. How do you listen to it? Well, you're going to listen to Vision Kids every weekday. That's when it's on. Adventures in Odyssey. Don't miss it. I'm Dan Warburton.

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2: Hi, welcome to Quick Sticks, quick Bible stories for the everyday. Today, I'm here with Millie.
0: Hey.
2: Joshua and the Israelites were getting ready to enter the land God had promised to give them. The first city they had to defeat was called Jericho.
0: The city of Jericho had big, strong walls all the way around it. Even though the walls looked very big and strong, God told Joshua that they were going to defeat the city.
2: So, Joshua sent two spies to see what Jericho was like. The spies went into the city and hid inside the home of a woman named Rahab.
0: When the king of Jericho heard that the spies were at Rahab's house, he sent his special guards over to capture them. When the guards arrived, they said to Rahab, "Bring out the men who have come into your house, because they have come here to spy out our land."
2: Rahab wanted to help the spies and had hidden them in the roof of her house. She said to the king's guards, "Yes, the men were here earlier, but I don't know where they were from. They left in the evening as the town gates were about to close. I don't know where they went, but if you hurry, you might catch them."
0: Rahab was just tricking the guards. Really, she had hidden the men up in her roof, under a pile of leaves.
2: The king's men believed Rahab and left to go and hunt down the spies. When they were gone, Rahab went up into the roof to talk with the spies. She said to them, "I know the Lord has given you all this land. We are all afraid of you. Everyone in this land is very scared because we have heard how the Lord made a dry path for you through the sea and helped you fight the other kings in the desert. No one has the courage to fight after hearing these things, for the Lord your God is the supreme God of heavens above and the earth beneath."
0: Then she said to the men, "Promise me that you will be kind and help me and my family, since I have helped you."
2: The men agreed and promised that they would save Rahab and her family, but only if she left a red rope hanging from her window so that the Israelite army would know which house was hers.
0: Rahab lived by the wall of the city, and so the men escaped by using a rope that was lowered to the ground from Rahab's window.
2: The men went back to tell Joshua all about their adventures, and Rahab put a red rope out her window straight away so she was ready for when they came back. It's cool how God used Rahab to help the spies when they needed it. God will have people ready to help you too when you need it. Rahab was very bold in asking for help in what was a really difficult situation. And tomorrow we'll see what happens when the Israelites all come back to Jericho together. But that's all for now. Bye.
3: We are the future.
4: We are the future.
0: We are the future.
5: We are the future.
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0: Welcome to the all-new Vision Kids. We are so glad you're listening. My name's Dan Warlow. G'day. Nice to meet you. Hey, let's not keep this incredible secret to ourselves. You got to tell your friends about it. 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
4: 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Ephesians 5:19. 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
1: Thanks for joining me on Vision Kids. Are you ready to embark on a marvellous quest? Well, something extraordinary is about to begin. Can you guess what it is? Adventures in Odyssey is about to start. Bursting with excitement, mystery and wonder. Hey, so plant yourself firmly in your favourite listening spot. Because in less than 15 minutes, it will all unfold. Trust me, you don't want to miss a second. You're listening to Vision Kids, and my name is Dan Warlow.

0: see what you're saying. All right, I understand. Now let's suppose that this is true. You still look rather weepy, but I know what we can do. Just step behind this curtain. It will only take a minute. There's a closet in the corner, and you'll like what I've got in it. You'll find my royal armor there. Now, Danny, put it on. Yes, now you'll look much bigger when the battle lines are drawn. One more thing you'll need, I think. Pick up my royal sword. It's a big one and a beauty. The best we could afford. Once you've got it all together, I think you will agree. You're bound to do much better if you try to look like me. Oh, dear.
1: You know, I think maybe I should just be plain old me.
0: Oh, yes. Well, I suppose. But have you seen Goliath? Why, he's just...

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1: Vision Kids!
0: The kids channel of Vision Christian Media.

0: now, Adventures in Odyssey.
1: Get off the phone. Oh, turn here, Joanne.
2: Oh, at Sagewood?
1: Mm-hmm. The apartments, number 335.
2: Well, they look, economical.
1: Let me try Mitch again.
2: It's pretty early. He may not be...
1: It's ringing! It's ringing! Finally!
3: Hello?
1: Mitch! It's about time. I've been trying to get through to you for 20 minutes.
3: Sorry. Sometimes these government guys just won't hang up. It's great to hear from you. What's it been? A week?
1: 2 weeks and a day.
3: Right.
2: This is the apartment, Connie.
1: Thanks.
3: Are you with somebody?
1: Joanne.
3: Oh, tell her I said hi.
2: Oh, you go on, Connie. I'll wait in the car.
1: Be right back.
2: All right.
1: So, what are you doing right now?
3: I was just about to head out the door. Classes start at 9, but I have a meeting with the AD first thing.
1: AD?
3: Assistant Director. We're finishing our reports on Andromeda. It looks like the case is finally done.
1: Oh, that's great.
3: Hang on, Connie. Someone's at the door.
1: No problem. I'll wait.
4: Yes? Oh, Connie!
1: Hello, Mitch!
5: Oh, hi there. Welcome to Odyssey. I'm John Avery Whittaker, but most folks around here call me Whit. Why don't you get the whole family together and join us for another exciting adventure in Odyssey?

0: And so I wanted to apologize for the argument. I shouldn't have said those things. I guess I was feeling ignored. But I know it's not your fault. Will you forgive me?
1: Of course I will. And I should have made a better effort to call you more often. Will you forgive me?
0: Yeah.
1: I can't believe you came all this way just to apologize to me.
0: Well, you're always pulling surprises on me. I figured it was time to pull one on you.
1: You know, can we walk while we talk? This is kind of awkward, but I have to go.
0: Right.
1: I'm going to be late for my meeting.
0: That's okay.
1: Do you have a place to stay? I could set something up.
0: Actually, Joanne and I are staying at Agent Borland's house.
1: He was in on this, too?
0: Yeah.
1: Wow, you're sneaky. I bet I could find a job for you in the FBI if you want it.
0: I'll pass.
1: Hey, Joanne.
2: Hi, Mitch.
1: So sorry I have to go so quickly.
0: That's okay. We'll get settled in at the Borlands. Can we meet for dinner tonight, though?
1: That'd be great. I'll call you.
0: How about I call you?
1: Right. Hello? Yeah, I'm on my way right now. I'll be there in 20 minutes.
0: Wow.
3: What's the problem?
0: Nothing. I'm fine. It's just that's the first time I've seen him in months. I was just thinking... Oh, never mind. I expect too much out of these moments.
4: You can have this room while you're here, Connie.
0: Oh, thanks, Mrs. Borland.
4: Oh, please, call me Janelle.
0: All right.
4: And your room is just down the hall, Joanne.
3: Oh, thank you. That's very gracious. My, is that a Hitchcock rocker?
4: It is. I collect antiques.
3: Oh, you're kidding.
4: No, why? Oh, that's right. Connie told me you had an antique shop.
3: Yes. In fact, the reason I'm here is to take an old compass to the Smithsonian. It might have historical significance.
4: Really?
3: Mm-hmm.
4: That sounds exciting. When are you going?
3: This afternoon. You're welcome to come with me if you like.
4: You know, I think I just might take you up on that, providing that Peter will be home in time to watch Mike.
0: Mike is your son?
5: Mom, have you seen my basketball shorts?
4: Oh, honey, they're in your bag. Oh, Connie, Joanne, this is Michaela.
5: Or Mike for short. Nice to meet you.
3: Hello,
0: Mike. Nice to meet you, Mike.
4: Ready for the game?
5: Yep. Will Daddy be there?
4: He said he would be. Get your bag and we'll go.
5: Okay.
4: We can't keep her away from the basketball courts these days. You're welcome to come to the game with us if you like.
3: Years since I've seen a middle school game. The kids are so much more competitive now.
0: Oh, here comes Janelle.
4: I'm sorry it took so long.
0: Hey, did you get a hold of Peter?
4: Once I got through, it took them forever to find him.
0: Is everything okay?
4: Well, he's not going to make it home until late tonight, so we can't watch Mike.
0: Mm.
4: I guess I'll have to back out of going to the Smithsonian, Joanne.
3: Oh, it's all right.
4: So, what did I miss?
3: Mike is amazing. She made two baskets while you were gone.
4: Oh, is that my cell phone or yours?
0: Mine. Hello?
6: Hey, Connie.
0: Mitch!
6: You said you were in town for a few days, right?
0: Right.
6: I know you're going to hate me for this, but can I move our dinner to tomorrow night?
0: Huh?
6: Something really big came up in forensics class. I tried to get out of it, but I just can't. We're so close to finals, and they need me.
0: Well, yeah, it's okay.
6: Are you sure?
0: Yeah, it's fine. Look, it's my fault for springing this on you.
6: All right. Well, call me tonight and we'll work out the details, okay?
0: Okay. Bye.
3: What happened?
0: Mitch canceled.
3: Oh, that's a shame.
0: It's all right. We'll do it some other time. But, you know, Janelle, I could stay with Mike now if you guys still want to go to the Smithsonian together.
4: No, I couldn't ask you to do that.
0: It's no trouble, really. I could use the company. Guess it's just you and me this afternoon, huh?
5: Yep.
0: You played a great game today.
5: Thanks.
0: There must be something awfully interesting in that newspaper. You've been studying it like you've got a test on it tomorrow or something.
5: I'm memorizing scores.
0: You're kidding.
5: Nope. I have to be ready to talk to Dad. He always calls to apologize when he misses games.
0: So you're both sports lovers?
5: Yep.
0: Any other hobbies?
5: Not really.
0: Nothing else occupies your time?
5: Well, my dad and I are working on a treehouse out back.
0: Oh, that's a great thing to do together.
5: We haven't been able to work on it together much lately. I'm doing all the work myself.
0: Hey, I could help you with it.
5: It's kind of a thing just with me and my dad.
0: Mm.
5: But he would be really proud if he gets back and we've got a big section done. How are you with the hammer and nails?
2: I'm not an expert.
5: Well, I guess you'll do. Come on.
0: All right.
5: Here, you can start on that wall.
0: Okay.
5: There's some nails in the corner over there. Don't pound too hard, though.
0: Okay. Stand back.
5: I'll work on the other side.
0: Oh, this place is huge. You're off to a great start, though.
5: We have a long way to go, but it'll be cool when we're finished.
0: Hey, what are these hinges for?
5: They're for the door to the bedroom.
0: A bedroom? You could live up here.
5: I can't get the door on by myself, though.
0: I can help, though I'm a little mechanically challenged. Let me move this box.
5: Oh, don't!
0: Wait a minute, there's something in here.
5: It's nothing.
0: What is this?
5: Oh.
0: Ballet shoes.
5: I used to take ballet.
0: So you did have some other hobbies.
5: Yeah, but that was a long time ago.
0: Why are they hidden up here?
5: I like to try them on once in a while. But they don't fit anymore.
0: Oh, what's this picture? Is that you in ballet? Your hair is cute. How about I fix your hair like this when we get back inside?
5: Oh, I don't know about that.
0: It's just for fun.
5: Nobody would like it.
0: How do you know?
5: They just wouldn't.
0: Well, I would like it.
5: I don't really want to. Sorry.
0: It's okay. It's your hair after all.

0: I'm going to bed.
1: Janelle.
2: Nice try, Mike!
3: Hang in there, girls. This team is tough. They're all so much taller than our girls.
4: Come out, Mike!
2: So, Joanne, they didn't tell you anything at the Smithsonian yesterday?
3: Well, the man I was supposed to meet with was busy all day. I'm supposed to go back on Monday. Oh, did you still want to go with me, Janelle?
5: What? Oh, I'm sorry.
3: What's wrong?
5: Oh, I'm busy fuming.
3: Did Peter get tied up again?
5: Yeah, he promised he'd be here. At least he's not missing one of her better games. Has she even made a shot yet?
2: Not that I remember.
5: Oh, she looks frustrated out there.
2: She really takes this seriously, doesn't she?
5: More than you know.
2: Has Mike always been a sports fanatic?
5: Actually, no. For a long time, she wasn't into sports at all, except when she'd watch games with her dad.
2: So what changed?
5: I don't know. All of a sudden, she latched onto sports, especially basketball. Peter and I had been talking to her about finding a hobby, and... Oh, here he comes.
1: Hey, hon. Sorry I'm late. Long meeting. So, how many points does Mike have?
5: None.
1: What?
5: She's having a bad game.
6: Hey, Mike! Go get him!
2: Wow, look at her go! Shoot it, Mike!
6: 2 points! Great job, Mike!
1: I thought she said she was having a bad game.
5: She was, until now.
1: What happened?
2: Oh, Mike fell. She dove for the ball.
1: Is she all right?
5: Oh, we better get over there.
2: They've been in there for quite a while.
3: It always takes longer than you want at the hospital.
2: Oh, there's Janelle.
3: Oh.
2: We're over here, Mrs. Borland.
5: Hey, you two.
3: Oh, how's Mike?
5: It's a sprained wrist.
3: Oh, the poor dear.
5: Ouch. Yeah, she'll have to wear a sling for 3 weeks, but she'll be fine. I'm sorry to keep you here for so long.
2: Oh, it's no problem. It's not like I had anywhere to go.
5: Well, we'll see you back at the house.
2: Sure, okay.
3: Good. Okay, bye-bye.
5: Bye-bye.
3: So, has Mitch called back yet?
2: He left a message about meeting for dinner tonight. I feel like we're not connecting at all.
3: Well, when you're apart so much, misunderstandings are bound to happen. It was certainly difficult when Jack and I were courting and I was in Chicago.
2: How'd you work it out?
3: We got married. But don't take that as my advice on Mitch.
2: I won't, but it does seem like a good solution sometimes. At least I wouldn't be away from him. I'm really beginning to see how distance kills a relationship.
3: Oh, I wouldn't say distance has killed your relationship with Mitch.
2: Well, it sure hasn't done wonders for Mike and her dad.
7: Come in. Hi, Mike. Wow, look at you. Pretty impressive, huh? Look at this sling.
2: That is impressive. At least you didn't have to stay at the hospital.
7: The doctor said I won't get to play for a while.
2: You don't sound too disappointed.
7: Of course I am.
2: Well, maybe it'll free up some time for you to rekindle old hobbies. Like ballet, maybe?
7: Well...
2: I used to be in ballet when I was little. Maybe you can remind me of some of the moves I've forgotten.
7: I don't think that's a good idea. And about ballet, you're not going to tell anybody about the shoes, right?
2: Well, what's the big deal about them anyhow?
7: They're so... girly.
2: What's wrong with doing something that girls do?
7: My dad won't like it.
2: Why not?
7: He just wouldn't.
2: But would you like it?
7: It doesn't matter.
2: Of course it matters. I'm sure your dad wants you to do what interests you.
7: I am doing what interests me.
2: Really? Well, you didn't look like you were having much fun on the court today. At least not until your dad got there.
7: We were getting beat.
2: I think it's more than that. Do you even like sports?
7: Yes.
2: Well, that sounded really convincing.
7: Never mind.
2: Come on, Mike. You can talk to me. What's really going on with your dad? Why do you feel like you have to play sports?
7: It's what Dad wants me to do.
2: Did he tell you that?
7: No, he didn't have to.
2: Well, then how
7: he doesn't want me. I heard him and Mom talking once, all right? He didn't want a girl. He said he wanted a boy.
8: The future. We are Vision Kids.

0: That's what she said, Mr. Borland.
1: Why in the world would she think she had to play sports for me?
0: Did you ever talk about wanting a boy instead of Michaela?
1: What?
0: That's what she thought she overheard.
1: Well, now that you mention it, I think I said something to Janelle once about always wanting a boy, but... Come on, that doesn't mean that I don't love Mike.
0: But does she know that?
1: Well, sure, I tell her all the time. Maybe she's just down about her wrist.
2: No, Dad. Connie's right.
1: Mike, darling, what did you do? Did Connie dress you up?
2: You don't like it? I can change.
1: No, it's great. You look beautiful.
2: I asked her if she would do my hair and stuff.
1: And you like looking this way?
2: Yeah, I do.
1: I had no idea, honey. What else haven't you told me?
2: About what?
1: About sports. Do you even like basketball?
2: Yeah, sure. But I kind of like this stuff, too.
1: But you gave it all up. Why?
2: I thought you wouldn't like me if I didn't.
1: Oh, Michaela. What a mess.
2: Me?
1: No, not you. Me. Come here. Mike, listen to me. Your mom and I don't love you because of what you do. We both love you because you're our daughter, period. And because of that, I want you to be happy doing what you want to do. Maybe we should all have a long talk about basketball.
2: Okay, but can we do something while we talk?
1: What?
2: Work on the treehouse.
1: That sounds like a good idea. Though you won't be able to do much hammering with a sprained wrist.
2: I'll watch you and Connie and Mom.
0: Sounds fun.
1: You know, Mike, if we ever do have another child, I still hope it'll be a boy.
2: Why?
1: Because I can't imagine loving another girl as much as I love you.
2: Board in first.
3: Okay, little Miss Foreman.
2: It's like Daddy at work, having lots of people to boss around.
1: Yeah, don't I wish.
0: You don't boss Mitch around too much, do you?
1: Only when he needs it.
4: I don't think I've ever seen a treehouse with a kitchen before.
2: I wonder if we should really have this many people up here.
1: Don't worry, Mike. We have a strong foundation on this place.
4: What are these hinges for, Mike?
2: They're supposed to be for the door to the bedroom, but I couldn't get them to work.
0: I couldn't fix them either.
1: Oh, I can put that on. Pass me the hammer.
2: Here, catch.
1: I didn't mean... Hey, that was a pretty good underhand. Maybe you could be a softball pitcher?
3: Peter.
1: Just kidding.
5: Hey, may I take your order?
0: Actually, I'll wait until my date shows up, if you don't mind.
5: Oh, that's fine.
0: But what time is it?
5: 6:20.
0: Minutes is considered late, do you think?
5: I suppose it depends on who's counting.
0: I mean, I'm late to a lot of things. But never to an important occasion.
5: Oh?
0: I mean, I would never be late to the first dinner two people have had in months.
5: You've been apart for months?
0: Well, yeah, it's been... You know, there's no need to be nosy.
5: I think I'll get that water now.
0: Mitch!
6: Oh, Connie, I'm sorry I'm so late. The meeting went longer than I thought.
0: That must be the slogan for FBI agents.
6: You look great, by the way.
0: Thanks.
6: I'm sorry I'm not more dressed up. I didn't have time to change.
0: No, it's okay. The disheveled look reminds me of our hiking trips.
6: So, Connie, how are you doing?
0: Fine, I guess.
6: How do you like Virginia?
0: I like the area. There's a lot of history here, and the landscape is beautiful. Especially now with the cherry blossoms.
6: It reminds me of Odyssey sometime when... Oh, hang on a sec. Hello, Robert Mitchell speaking. Oh, yeah, I know I'm part of this project, but... You know what? You're gonna have to do this one without me. I have something really important tonight. All right. How about I meet you as soon as I can? Good. I'll try. Thanks. Bye. So, where were we?
0: You said it reminds you of Odyssey.
6: Oh, yeah. Where is the waiter? We need to order. I'm going to turn this off.
0: Thank you.
6: So, what do you want to talk about?
0: I don't know. How was your day?
6: Great. Yeah, it was great. Where is that waiter?
0: Mitch, if you want to go, just go.
6: No, I set this up with you first. They can wait.
0: You've looked at your watch 5 times since you sat down. You're not going to enjoy dinner. Go.
6: Connie, I want this to work.
0: Well, your phone call sounds important.
6: This is important.
0: But you'd rather not be here at all. It won't work tonight. It's okay.
6: But...
0: G-O. Go.
6: All right. I'll call you in the morning.
0: Right. I'll talk to you then.
6: Goodbye, Connie. Love you.
0: You too. Bye.
5: Everything okay, miss?
0: Yeah, I'm fine. I just expect too much out of these moments.
7: What's going to happen with Connie and Mitch? It sounds to me like there's still a lot more to that story. I'm sure Mike is glad to know that her dad will love her no matter what she does. And it's good for us to know that the same is true about God. We're His children, and He loves us no matter what. As it says in Romans 8:38, neither death nor life, neither angels or demons, neither the present nor the future, neither height nor depth, nor anything else in all creation will be able to separate us from the love of God that is in Christ Jesus our Lord. Adventures and Odyssey is a presentation of Focus on the Family. Pink is Not My Color was written and directed by Nathan Hubler. Our vocal talent included Tiara Abbott, Steve Burns, Katie Lee, Mimi Monaco, Keith Silverstein, and Janet Waldo. Our sound designer was Alan Hurley, and our producers were Marshall Younger and Bob Hoos. And I'm Chris, hoping you'll join us again next time for more Adventures in Odyssey.
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10: Laddie will be performing the traditional Argentinian ballad, The Dance of the Cucumber, in its original Spanish. Bob the Tomato will translate.
11: Miren al pepino.
12: Watch the cucumber. See how he moves. Like a lion. Chasing a mouse.
11: Miren al pepino.
12: Watch the cucumber.
11: Qué suave es movimiento.
12: Oh, how smooth his motion.
11: Es como
12: mantequilla. Like butter
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11: pelón.
12: Bald monkey.
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1: Él no puede bailar.
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0: But he can't. Okay, stop the music. What do you mean I can't dance? I can dance. Well, what about Uncle Louie's polka party? Didn't you see me dancing at Uncle Louie's polka party?
1: No comprendo.
0: No comprendo? I'll show you no comprendo.
2: 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Get a picture of me next to the cucumber in authentic Argentinian garb.
3: Okay, Junior, but we better hurry. I think the dwarves have your mother confused with someone else. Say peas.
2: Peas.
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1: Oigan su voz fuerte.
0: Hear his strong voice. Like a lion.
1: Listo a devorar.
0: About to eat.
1: Escuchen al pepino.
0: Listen to the cucumber.
1: El dulce a su
0: How
1: canto.
0: Sweet his voice.
1: Eso
0: the
1: su
0: breath
1: garganta.
0: From his throat
1: Parece
0: is like a chorus trinar. Of little birdies.
1: Escuchen al
0: Listen
1: pepino.
0: Listen to the cucumber.
1: Los vegetales.
0: All the vegetables.
1: Enviden a su
0: envy their friend.
1: Como
0: wishing to sing
1: cantar.
0: As he.
1: Pepino
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1: cantador.
0: Cucumber.
1: Pepino
0: singing
1: cantador.
0: Cucumber.
1: Pepino
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1: cantador.
0: Cucumber.
1: Canta,
0: sing,
1: canta
0: sing,
1: ya.
0: Yeah.
1: Escuchen el tomate.
0: Listen to the tomato.
1: No es triste.
0: Isn't it sad?
1: Él no puede cantar.
0: He can't sing.
1: Pobre tomate.
0: Poor tomato.
1: Él desearía poder cantar.
0: He wishes he could sing.
1: Fuerte y dulce como el pepino.
0: Strong and sweet like the cucumber.
1: Pero no puede.
0: But he can't.
1: Ni siquiera dar un sorbido.
0: Can't even whistle. All right, that's it, señor. Come over here and let me sing you a song.
1: Adios, amigos.
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1: Bob is really angry. I hope he doesn't catch me. It's so hard to run with the sombrero on my head.
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0: Hey guys, it's Andy Kirk. Brazilians use a word that is almost untranslatable. The word is saudades. Most dictionaries translate it as nostalgia, but that's not quite it. It used to describe the almost sad feelings you have about a happy memory. Many times when you talk to a Brazilian you haven't seen in a while, he'll say that he has many saudades for you. You can also have saudades for a place, such as home, or for a special time in your life. So often we focus too much on the past and not enough on the future. It's great to have these memories, but let's look forward. Let me challenge you to take a journey through time, but not into the past, but out of the past. I challenge you to give up your saudades for the good old days, to stop dwelling in the past and to start focusing instead on what your life is today. I'm Andy Kirk. Super
1: Kids. Helping kids look to God daily.
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Hey Vision Kids, it's Belle Thompson here. I want to know, do you love to travel? Have you ever been overseas or would you like to one day? I love seeing new places and I especially love to travel overseas because the scenery is so different from here in Australia. A few years back, I travelled to Switzerland. Now, Switzerland is famous for its beautiful mountains, the Swiss Alps. These mountains are huge. They're covered with majestic pine trees and thick snow. I absolutely loved seeing the Swiss Alps and the beautiful snow. But while I was travelling in Switzerland, some things happened back home in Australia with some good friends of mine, which made me really sad and put a dampener on my trip. I was really worried about my friends, but I couldn't do anything about it because I was over the other side of the world. Maybe some of you know what it's like to be worried about something, but you feel like you can't change it. That's how I felt during my time in Switzerland. Now, when I get worried, I like to pray about it. So this one morning, I hopped up early and went for a walk on my own to have some time to talk with God. I sat down by a river, feeling very burdened. And when I looked up, I suddenly saw that on every side, I was surrounded by huge mountains. The Swiss Alps were covered in snow that day, and the beauty took my breath away. As I looked at those towering mountains, I told God I was feeling worried about the situation back home and that I needed His help. And I opened my Bible and read these very words from Psalm 121. I lift my eyes to the hills. From where does my help come from? My help comes from the Lord, the maker of heaven and earth. That morning, as I read those words and looked up at those Swiss Alps, it was a reminder that I can trust God with the things I'm worried about. He told me that He is my helper. God met me all the way over there in Switzerland to remind me that He cares for me. In the months that followed, God sorted out the situation with my friends and helped me to know what to do.

0: And that day, as I sat beneath the towering Swiss mountains, I truly learned that he is with me wherever I go, and he is my helper, whatever happens in my life.
1: Helping kids look to God.

So what we got here, folks, is what's called a parable. And a parable is an earthly story with a heavenly meaning. You get my meaning? You see, Jesus used parables a lot to help people understand the truth about who he is and about how he wants us to live, see? So the question here is, how does he want us to live our lives?

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Oh, am I on? Oh, wait. Oh, hello? Oh, it's on. Oh, hey, everyone. It's Dan Warlow here. There's so much good stuff about Vision Kids, but the thing I want to tell you about now is called Adventures in Odyssey. It's a much-loved radio drama. It's like radio theatre. You get the actors, you get all these sound effects and great stories. Here's the thing. You are not going to want to miss it. It's on every weekday. That's Monday to Friday. You've just got to tune in and you're guaranteed to hear it. It's going to be amazing. Don't miss it. See you soon.

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1: Hi, welcome to Quick Sticks, quick Bible stories for the everyday. Today I'm here with Millie.
2: Hey.
1: Joshua and the Israelites were getting ready to enter the land God had promised to give them. The first city they had to defeat was called Jericho.
2: The city of Jericho had big, strong walls all the way around it. Even though the walls looked very big and strong, God told Joshua that they were going to defeat the city.
1: So, Joshua sent two spies to see what Jericho was like. The spies went into the city and hid inside the home of a woman named Rahab.
2: When the king of Jericho heard that the spies were at Rahab's house, he sent his special guards over to capture them. When the guards arrived, they said to Rahab, "Bring out the men who have come into your house, because they have come here to spy out our land."
1: Rahab wanted to help the spies and had hidden them in the roof of her house. She said to the king's guards, "Yes, the men were here earlier, but I don't know where they were from. They left in the evening as the town gates were about to close. I don't know where they went, but if you hurry, you might catch them."
2: Rahab was just tricking the guards. Really, she had hidden the men up in her roof, under a pile of leaves.
1: The king's men believed Rahab and left to go and hunt down the spies. When they were gone, Rahab went up into the roof to talk with the spies. She said to them, "I know the Lord has given you all this land. We are all afraid of you. Everyone in this land is very scared because we have heard how the Lord made a dry path for you through the sea and helped you fight the other kings in the desert. No one has the courage to fight after hearing these things, for the Lord your God is the supreme God of heavens above and the earth beneath."
2: Then she said to the men, "Promise me that you will be kind and help me and my family, since I have helped you."
1: The men agreed and promised that they would save Rahab and her family, but only if she left a red rope hanging from her window so that the Israelite army would know which house was hers.
2: Rahab lived by the wall of the city, and so the men escaped by using a rope that was lowered to the ground from Rahab's window.
1: The men went back to tell Joshua all about their adventures, and Rahab put a red rope out her window straight away so she was ready for when they came back. It's cool how God used Rahab to help the spies when they needed it. God will have people ready to help you too when you need it. Rahab was very bold in asking for help in what was a really difficult situation. And tomorrow we'll see what happens when the Israelites all come back to Jericho together. But that's all for now. Bye!
3: Helping kids look to God daily.
0: This is Vision Kids.

You knit me together in my mother's womb. I praise you because I am fearfully and wonderfully made. Your works are wonderful, I know that full well. My frame was not hidden from you when I was made in a secret place. When I was woven together in the depths of the earth, your eyes saw my unformed body. All the days

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2: This is Vision Kids.
3: Luke and the Very Messy Desk. Very few have climbed great mountains. Very few have reached the top.

0: really don't mind. Now, one day, you see, I was busy teaching the Year 3 class, and I asked all the girls and boys to get out their maths book. And after about 5 minutes or so, I was walking around the class when I noticed that Luke didn't have his maths book. And so, in an extremely grumpy tone, I asked, "Luke, where is your maths book?"
1: I can't find it."
0: "What do you mean you can't find it? You open up your desk and you find your maths book." So, Luke and I were just about to open up his desk when he cried out, "Wait!
1: It's kind of messy."
0: "I don't care about messy, Luke. You're not getting out of doing your work." So, we began to open up the desk, and this is what we found. We found eight businesses and half a pot of glue and 85 rubber bands. He found one old shoe and a glass canoe and a photo of his dad. He found one old book and a decapitated joke, and he said to himself, "Golly gosh, but Luke couldn't find his book." Well, quite disgusted at the sight of what I found. A decapitated chook. A chook with no head. Inside of his desk. It got me thinking. Maybe it was time we had a little tray tidy out. But still, I couldn't let Luke get away without doing his maths. So I informed him we'll be opening up his desk one more time. So I dragged Luke back to his desk, and this is what we found. We found 1 old boat and 55 goats and an old pair of underwear. They couldn't have possibly been his, 'cause they were too big for him. He found 1 bag of sausages and 55 ostriches, he said to himself, "Golly gosh, but Luke couldn't find his book." Well, absolutely stunned at what I found. An old bag of sausages. He must have stolen it from the teacher-parent barbecue. Well, by this stage, Luke was in real strife. "That's it," I said. "You're going straight to the principal." Luke took a gulp. So I marched Luke up to the principal's office, and down came the principal. "I'll get to the bottom of this," he said. So the principal, Luke and I headed back down to class to open up Luke's desk. And this is what we found. We found... Do we have to open it? "Open up the tray, Luke."
1: "Okay."
0: They found 5 old bricks and a couple

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We are so glad you're listening. My name's Dan Warlow. G'day. Nice to meet you. Hey, let's not keep this incredible secret to ourselves. 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See you soon.

0: let's start again, shall we?
1: Okay. Where do you want this cement?
0: No! Not there! Oh, silly me! I just can't believe you did that.
2: 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We are Vision Kids.

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3: 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And as I do, I am reminded of God's presence in me and His help all around me. As I sing to others, I get to share this happiness, which helps to pass it on.
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0: right.
1: Aw, this is a bit boring.
2: Yeah.
1: It's too slight.
2: Yeah.
0: Oh, yeah? Well, God is great, and he's greatly to be praised. I said, God is great,

0: helping kids look to God daily.
1: Strawberry? Caramel? Vanilla? No, blueberry. Oh, I didn't see you there, Vision Kids. It's Dan here from Vision Kids, and we're about to head to the next installment of The Adventure in Odyssey. That's how I like to say it, at least. You've come at the right time. In about 15 minutes, we're going to get to our next installment of the favorite town known as Odyssey.

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5: Hoi hoi, welcome to the show today, Vision Kids. Dan is my name, and today we're asking you, what is your favourite colour? You know, for a long time I said purple, but I do wear a lot of blue, and I happen to have blue eyes too, so maybe I should switch to blue. Have you changed your favourite colour, or has it always been pink? Yeah, today pink is the theme of the show, or at least pink is not my colour. Let's see how this turns out after our song.

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1: And now, Adventures in Odyssey.
2: Get off the phone. Oh, turn here, Joanne. Oh,
3: at Sagewood?
2: Mm-hmm. The apartments, number 335.
3: Well, they look, economical.
2: Let me try Mitch again.
3: It's pretty early. He may not be...
2: It's ringing! It's ringing! Finally!
4: Hello?
2: Mitch! It's about time. I've been trying to get through to you for 20 minutes.
4: Sorry. Sometimes these government guys just won't hang up. It's great to hear from you. What's it been? A week?
2: 2 weeks and a day.
4: Right.
3: This is the apartment, Connie.
2: Thanks.
4: Are you with somebody?
2: Joanne.
4: Oh, tell her I said hi.
3: Oh, you go on, Connie. I'll wait in the car.
2: Be right back.
3: All right.
2: So, what are you doing right now?
4: I was just about to head out the door. Classes start at 9, but I have a meeting with the AD first thing.
2: AD?
4: Assistant director. We're finishing our reports on the drama. It looks like the case is finally done.
2: Oh, that's great.
4: Hang on, Connie. Someone's at the door.
2: No problem. I'll wait.
5: Yes? Oh, Connie!
2: Hello, Mitch!
6: Oh, hi there. Welcome to Odyssey. I'm John Avery Whittaker, but most folks around here call me Whit. Why don't you get the whole family together and join us for another exciting Adventure in Odyssey?

0: And so I wanted to apologize for the argument. I shouldn't have said those things. I guess I was feeling ignored. But I know it's not your fault. Will you forgive me?
1: Of course I will. And I should have made a better effort to call you more often. Will you forgive me?
0: Yeah.
1: I can't believe you came all this way just to apologize to me.
0: Well, you're always pulling surprises on me. I figured it was time to pull one on you.
1: You know, can we walk while we talk? This is kind of awkward, but I have to go.
0: Right.
1: I'm going to be late for my meeting.
0: That's okay.
1: Do you have a place to stay? I could set something up.
0: Actually, Joanne and I are staying at Agent Borland's house.
1: He was in on this, too?
0: Yeah.
1: Wow, you're sneaky. I bet I could find a job for you in the FBI if you want it.
0: I'll pass.
1: Hey, Joanne.
2: Hi, Mitch.
1: So sorry I have to go so quickly.
0: That's okay. We'll get settled in at the Borlands. Can we meet for dinner tonight, though?
1: That'd be great. I'll call you.
0: How about I call you?
1: Right. Hello? Yeah, I'm on my way right now. I'll be there in 20 minutes.
0: Wow.
3: What's the problem?
0: Nothing. I'm fine. It's just that's the first time I've seen him in months. I was just thinking... Oh, never mind. I expect too much out of these moments.
4: You can have this room while you're here, Connie.
0: Oh, thanks, Mrs. Borland.
4: Oh, please, call me Janelle.
0: All right.
4: And your room is just down the hall, Joanne.
3: Oh, thank you. That's very gracious. My, is that a Hitchcock rocker?
4: It is. I collect antiques.
3: Oh, you're kidding.
4: No, why? Oh, that's right. Connie told me you had an antique shop.
3: Yes. In fact, the reason I'm here is to take an old compass to the Smithsonian. It might have historical significance.
4: Really?
3: Mm-hmm.
4: That sounds exciting. When are you going?
3: This afternoon. You're welcome to come with me if you like.
4: You know, I think I just might take you up on that, providing that Peter will be home in time to watch Mike.
0: Mike is your son?
5: Mom, have you seen my basketball shorts?
4: Oh, honey, they're in your bag. Oh, Connie, Joanne, this is Michaela.
5: Or Mike for short. Nice to meet you.
3: Hello,
0: Mike. Nice to meet you, Mike.
4: Ready for the game?
5: Yep. Will Daddy be there?
4: He said he would be. Get your bag and we'll go.
5: Okay.
4: We can't keep her away from the basketball courts these days. You're welcome to come to the game with us if you like.
3: Years since I've seen a middle school game. The kids are so much more competitive now.
0: Oh, here comes Janelle.
4: I'm sorry it took so long.
0: Hey, did you get a hold of Peter?
4: Once I got through, it took them forever to find him.
0: Is everything okay?
4: Well, he's not going to make it home until late tonight, so we can't watch Mike.
0: Mm.
4: I guess I'll have to back out of going to the Smithsonian, Joanne.
3: Oh, it's all right.
4: So, what did I miss?
3: Mike is amazing. She made two baskets while you were gone.
4: Oh, is that my cell phone or yours?
0: Mine. Hello?
6: Hey, Connie.
0: Mitch.
6: You said you were in town for a few days, right?
0: Right.
6: I know you're going to hate me for this, but can I move our dinner to tomorrow night?
0: Huh?
6: Something really big came up in forensics class. I tried to get out of it, but I just can't. We're so close to finals, and they need me.
0: Well, yeah, it's okay.
6: Are you sure?
0: Yeah, it's fine. Look, it's my fault for springing this on you.
6: All right. Well, call me tonight and we'll work out the details, okay?
0: Okay. Bye.
3: What happened?
0: Mitch canceled.
3: Oh, that's a shame.
0: It's all right. We'll do it some other time. But, you know, Janelle, I could stay with Mike now if you guys still want to go to the Smithsonian together.
4: No, I couldn't ask you to do that.
0: It's no trouble, really. I could use the company. Guess it's just you and me this afternoon, huh?
5: Yep.
0: You played a great game today.
5: Thanks.
0: There must be something awfully interesting in that newspaper. You've been studying it like you've got a test on it tomorrow or something.
5: I'm memorizing scores.
0: You're kidding.
5: Nope. I have to be ready to talk to Dad. He always calls to apologize when he misses games.
0: So you're both sports lovers?
5: Yep.
0: Any other hobbies?
5: Not really.
0: Nothing else occupies your time?
5: Well, my dad and I are working on a treehouse out back.
0: Oh, that's a great thing to do together.
5: We haven't been able to work on it together much lately. I'm doing all the work myself.
0: Hey, I could help you with it.
5: It's kind of a thing just with me and my dad.
0: Mm.
5: But he would be really proud if he gets back and we've got a big section done. How are you with the hammer and nails?
2: I'm not an expert.
5: Well, I guess you'll do. Come on.
0: All right.
5: Here, you can start on that wall.
0: Okay.
5: There's some nails in the corner over there. Don't pound too hard, though.
0: Okay. Stand back.
5: I'll work on the other side.
0: Oh, this place is huge. You're off to a great start, though.
5: We have a long way to go, but it'll be cool when we're finished.
0: Hey, what are these hinges for?
5: They're for the door to the bedroom.
0: A bedroom? You could live up here.
5: I can't get the door on by myself, though.
0: I can help, though I'm a little mechanically challenged. Let me move this box.
5: Oh, don't!
0: Wait a minute, there's something in here.
5: It's nothing.
0: What is this?
5: Oh,
0: ballet shoes.
5: I used to take ballet.
0: So you did have some other hobbies.
5: Yeah, but that was a long time ago.
0: Why are they hidden up here?
5: I like to try them on once in a while, but they don't fit anymore.
0: Oh, what's this picture? Is that you in ballet? Your hair is cute. How about I fix your hair like this when we get back inside?
5: Oh, I don't know about that.
0: It's just for fun.
5: Nobody would like it.
0: How do you know?
5: They just wouldn't.
0: Well, I would like it.
5: I don't really want to. Sorry.
0: It's okay. It's your hair after all.
7: Pink is not my color. What has today's episode got to do with pink? Well, we'll continue after Andy Kirk.
8: Super Kids. G'day, it's Andy Kirk here. Today I want to speak about three ways that you can be a better friend at school. And I know you can definitely use these three tips. Number one is to be the friend you want to have. This means everything you want in a friend, be that. If you want a friend that's always smiling, then smile. If you want a friend who listens, then listen. Number two is to encourage. This means to put courage in and not take courage out. And the last one is to laugh with each other, not at each other. The best thing to do with a friend is laugh. And no matter what the situation is today, have a good laugh, but make sure it's not at another person's expense. Too many friendships are wrecked through what we think is a joke, but it's not funny to one person. So laugh with each other, encourage each other, and be the friend you want to be. I'm Andy Kirk.
9: Super Kids.
10: You said you'd be home.
11: I try to be here. You know how those meetings are, Janelle.
10: Oh, yes, I know exactly how those meetings are. You have them every day until midnight. You've barely seen us in months.
11: It's the Andromeda case, and it's almost over. As soon as it is, I'll be home more.
10: Uh-huh.
11: Janelle, this case is important. This company was trying to hurt people. Somebody has to stop them. Doesn't it bother you
10: that... Yeah, it bothers me that you love your job so much that I have to apologize for you every day. Mike needs to see her father. I don't want to talk about this anymore. I'm going to bed.
11: Janelle.
0: Nice try, Mike!
12: Hang in there, girls.
13: This team is tough. They're all so much taller than our girls.
14: Come out, Mike!
0: So, Joanne, they didn't tell you anything at the Smithsonian yesterday?
13: Well, the man I was supposed to meet with was busy all day. I'm supposed to go back on Monday. Oh, did you still want to go with me, Janelle? Janelle?
10: What? Oh, I'm sorry.
13: What's wrong?
10: Oh, I'm busy fuming.
13: Did Peter get tied up again?
10: Yeah, he promised he'd be here. At least he's not missing one of her better games. Has she even made a shot yet?
0: Not that I remember.
10: Oh, she looks frustrated out there.
0: She really takes this seriously, doesn't she?
10: More than you know.
0: Has Mike always been a sports fanatic?
10: Actually, no. For a long time, she wasn't into sports at all, except when she'd watch games with her dad.
0: So what changed?
10: I don't know. All of a sudden, she latched onto sports, especially basketball. Peter and I had been talking to her about finding a hobby, and... Oh, here he comes.
11: Hey, hon. Sorry I'm late. Long meeting. So, how many points does Mike have?
10: None.
11: What?
10: She's having a bad game.
9: Hey, Mike! Go get him!
5: Wow, look at her go! Shoot it, Mike!
9: 2 points! Great job, Mike!
11: I thought she said she was having a bad game.
10: She was, until now.
11: What happened?
5: Oh, Mike fell! She dove for the ball!
11: Is she all right?
10: Oh, we better get over there.
2: They've been in there for quite a while.
3: It always takes longer than you want at the hospital.
5: Oh, there's Janelle.
3: Oh.
5: We're over here, Mrs. Borland.
10: Hey, you two.
3: Oh, how's Mike?
10: It's a sprained wrist.
3: Oh, the poor dear.
10: Ouch. Yeah, she'll have to wear a sling for 3 weeks, but she'll be fine. I'm sorry to keep you here for so long.
5: Oh, it's no problem. It's not like I had anywhere to go.
10: Well, we'll see you back at the house.
5: Sure, okay.
3: Good. Okay, bye-bye.
10: Bye-bye.
3: So, has Mitch called back yet?
5: He left a message about meeting for dinner tonight. I feel like we're not connecting at all.
3: Well, when you're apart so much, misunderstandings are bound to happen. It was certainly difficult when Jack and I were courting and I was in Chicago.
5: How'd you work it out?
3: We got married. But don't take that as my advice on Mitch.
5: I won't, but it does seem like a good solution sometimes. At least I wouldn't be away from him. I'm really beginning to see how distance kills a relationship.
3: Oh, I wouldn't say distance has killed your relationship with Mitch.
5: Well, it sure hasn't done wonders for Mike and her dad.
14: Come in.
5: Hi, Mike.
14: Wow, look at you. Pretty impressive, huh? Look at this sling.
5: That is impressive. At least you didn't have to stay at the hospital.
14: The doctor said I won't get to play for a while.
5: You don't sound too disappointed.
14: Of course I am.
5: Well, maybe it'll free up some time for you to rekindle old hobbies. Like ballet, maybe?
14: Well,
5: I used to be in ballet when I was little. Maybe you can remind me of some of the moves I've forgotten.
14: I don't think that's a good idea. And about ballet, you're not going to tell anybody about the shoes, right?
5: Well, what's the big deal about them anyhow?
14: They're so girly.
5: What's wrong with doing something that girls do?
14: My dad won't like it.
5: Why not?
14: He just wouldn't.
5: But would you like it?
14: It doesn't matter.
5: Of course it matters. I'm sure your dad wants you to do what interests you.
14: I am doing what interests me.
5: Really? Well, you didn't look like you were having much fun on the court today. At least not until your dad got there.
14: We were getting beat.
5: I think it's more than that. Do you even like sports?
14: Yes.
5: Well, that sounded really convincing.
14: Never mind.
5: Come on, Mike. You can talk to me. What's really going on with your dad? Why do you feel like you have to play sports?
14: It's what Dad wants me to do.
5: Did he tell you that?
14: No, he didn't have to.
5: Well, then how'd
14: he doesn't want me. I heard him and Mom talking once, all right? He didn't want a girl. He said he wanted a boy.
7: It'll be a hard thing to hear, Vision Kids, as we take a break to talk about what makes today so special. In the Bible, Egypt is mentioned quite a bit. I mean, the Israelites were slaves in Egypt, and then they crossed the Red Sea. One of the reasons Egypt was so powerful and strong is because they could grow food because of the Nile. Every year, it would flood, and that would bring nutrients to the soil to grow very healthy crops. Sometimes it wouldn't flood very much. Sometimes it would flood a lot, and that would control the amount of food that was able to be grown. But today, after thousands of years of humans living around the Nile, in 1970, the Aswan Dam was opened, which enabled

0: wanting a boy, but... Come on, that doesn't mean that I don't love Mike.
1: But does she know that?
0: Well, sure, I tell her all the time. Maybe she's just down about her wrist.
2: No, Dad. Connie's right.
0: Mike, darling, what did you do? Did Connie dress you up?
2: You don't like it? I can change.
0: No, it's great. You look beautiful.
2: I asked her if she would do my hair and stuff.
0: And you like looking this way?
2: Yeah, I do.
0: I had no idea, honey. What else haven't you told me?
2: About what?
0: About sports. Do you even like basketball?
2: Yeah, sure. But I kind of like this stuff, too.
0: But you gave it all up. Why?
2: I thought you wouldn't like me if I didn't.
0: Oh, Michaela. What a mess.
2: Me?
0: No, not you. Me. Come here. Mike, listen to me. Your mom and I don't love you because of what you do. We both love you because you're our daughter, period. And because of that, I want you to be happy doing what you want to do. Maybe we should all have a long talk about basketball.
2: Okay, but can we do something while we talk?
0: What?
2: Work on the treehouse?
0: That sounds like a good idea. Though, you won't be able to do much hammering with a sprained wrist.
2: I'll watch you and Connie and Mom.
1: Sounds fun.
0: You know, Mike, if we ever do have another child, I still hope it'll be a boy.
2: Why?
0: Because I can't imagine loving another girl as much as I love you.
2: Board in first.
1: Okay, little Miss Foreman.
2: It's like Daddy at work, having lots of people to boss around.
0: Yeah, don't I wish.
1: You don't boss Mitch around too much, do you?
0: Only when he needs it.
3: I don't think I've ever seen a treehouse with a kitchen before.
2: I wonder if we should really have this many people up here.
0: Don't worry, Mike. We have a strong foundation on this place.
3: What are these hinges for, Mike?
2: They're supposed to be for the door to the bedroom, but I couldn't get them to work.
1: I couldn't fix them either.
0: Oh, I can put that on. Pass me the hammer.
2: Here, catch.
0: I didn't mean... Hey, that was a pretty good underhand. Maybe you could be a softball pitcher?
1: Peter.
0: Just kidding.
4: Hey, may I take your order?
5: Actually, I'll wait until my date shows up, if you don't mind.
4: Oh, that's fine.
5: But what time is it?
4: 6:20.
5: How many minutes is considered late, do you think?
4: I suppose it depends on who's counting.
5: I mean, I'm late to a lot of things. But never to an important occasion.
4: Oh?
5: I mean, I would never be late to the first dinner two people have had in months.
4: You've been apart for months?
5: Well, yeah, it's been... You know, there's no need to be nosy.
4: I think I'll get that water now.
5: Mitch!
6: Oh, Connie, I'm sorry I'm so late. The meeting went longer than I thought.
5: And that must be the slogan for FBI agents.
6: You look great, by the way.
5: Thanks.
6: I'm sorry I'm not more dressed up. I didn't have time to change.
5: No, it's okay. The disheveled look reminds me of our hiking trips.
6: So, Connie, how are you doing?
5: Fine, I guess.
6: How do you like Virginia?
5: I like the area. There's a lot of history here. And the landscape is beautiful. Especially now with the cherry blossoms.
6: It reminds me of Odyssey sometime when... Oh, hang on a sec. Hello, Robert Mitchell speaking. Oh, yeah, I know I'm part of this project, but... You know what? You're gonna have to do this one without me. I have something really important tonight. All right. How about I meet you as soon as I can? Good. I'll try. Thanks. Bye. So, where were we?
5: You said it reminds you of Odyssey.
6: Oh, yeah. Where is the waiter? We need to order. Oh, I'm going to turn this off.
5: Thank you.
6: So, what do you want to talk about?
5: I don't know. How was your day?
6: Great. Yeah, it was great. Where is that waiter?

0: Mitch, if you want to go, just go.
1: No, I set this up with you first. They can wait.
0: You've looked at your watch 5 times since you sat down. You're not going to enjoy dinner. Go.
1: Connie, I want this to work.
0: Well, your phone call sounds important.
1: This is important.
0: But you'd rather not be here at all. It won't work tonight. It's okay.
1: But...
0: G-O. Go.
1: All right. I'll call you in the morning.
0: Right. I'll talk to you then.
1: Goodbye, Connie. Love you.
0: You too. Bye.
2: Everything okay, miss?
0: Yeah, I'm fine. I just expect too much out of these moments.
3: What's going to happen with Connie and Mitch? It sounds to me like there's still a lot more to that story. I'm sure Mike is glad to know that her dad will love her no matter what she does. And it's good for us to know that the same is true about God. We're His children, and He loves us no matter what. As it says in Romans 8:38, neither death nor life, neither angels nor demons, neither the present nor the future, neither height nor depth, nor anything else in all creation will be able to separate us from the love of God that is in Christ Jesus our Lord. Adventures and Odyssey's a presentation of Focus on the Family. Pink is Not My Color was written and directed by Nathan Hubler. Our vocal talent included Tiara Abbott, Steve Burns, Katie Lee, Mimi Monaco, Keith Silverstein, and Janet Waldo. Our sound designer was Alan Hurley, and our producers were Marshall Younger and Bob Hoos. And I'm Chris, hoping you'll join us again next time for more Adventures in Odyssey.
4: Today we explored hidden feelings. Have you got some feelings that you keep to yourself, that you hide, that maybe you should talk about? What could that be? That's our discussion thought question today. We'll be back
5: John
4: later
5: W.
4: on.
5: John W., I think I'm healthy because I don't do veggies.

0: you can stop for some fried chicken? I got a real hankering for some fried chicken.
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3: Hi, I'm Brooke, and my favourite Bible verse is Isaiah 41:18, which says, I will open up rivers for them on the high places. I will give them fountains of water in the valleys.
4: I fill the desert with pools of water.
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2: That's Isaiah 41:18.
3: And this is Vision Kids.
0: Vision Kids!
5: And now it's time for Silly Songs with Laddie, the part of the show where Laddie comes out and sings a silly song. 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

0: do you think you're doing? You can't say everyone's got a water buffalo when everyone does not have a water buffalo. We're going to get nasty letters saying, where's my water buffalo? Why don't I have a water buffalo? And are you prepared to deal with that? I don't think so. Just stop being so silly.
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0: adventuring one day, and some of the good seeded fell by the wayside. Now, Jenny Fleck, what I want to know is, where are my sewing needles?
1: Sebastian.
0: What?
1: It's not that kind of sewing.
0: Oh.
1: Okay?
0: What kind of sewing is it?
1: No, I think it would be a very good idea.
0: What would?
1: If maybe I took over the singing.
0: Oh, no.
1: And you listen.
0: Not fair.
1: Learn a little bit about what this is all about, okay?
0: No.
1: Now go and sit over there.
0: But I've been practicing for weeks and weeks.

0: So I went sowing one day, and some of the good seed, it fell by the wayside.
1: What's a wayside?
0: And the birds of the air came and ate it with glee.
1: I like these bits.
0: And that was the end of that part of the seed.
1: Oh dear. Oh, I missed the dum-de-dum bits. Oh well, a sower, went. Oh, I'm not even supposed to be here.
0: A sower, wait.
1: Oh,
0: stunt.
1: I just want to turn. And some of the good seeds sprang up right away.
0: Off my strings.
1: Sorry.
0: Cause it fell on the rocks where the soil weren't deep.
1: Help, I'm a thirsty seed. And it's wasn't, not weren't.
0: And when the sun rose, it was scorched by the heat.
1: Oh, yeah, well, I'm not going to stay out here and get scorched by any heat. And besides, I haven't got any sunscreen.

0: just where it lay.
1: Now it's my turn to sing, with the thorn, then the thistle, then the weed, then, oh, and with the thorn, then the, oh, do you know, I still didn't get it right. With the thorn, then the thistle, then the weed, then such like.
0: Till I grew up and choked it, and it vanished from sight. Just like you're going to, Sebastian.
1: Now, Nathan, you're supposed to be Christian.

0: Well, you see, this guy who owned it really looked after it very well.
1: Then as spring was sprung, there was corn everywhere.
0: 30, 60, 100, 200, 400, 590,000 times as much was planted and more. Now can we sing it? Next time through. Not this time.
1: Today, the seed is God's word, and it's coming your way.

0: never feel that it's me. I never thought about it quite like that before. I suppose I have got a few weeds here and there that need pulling out.
1: Helping kids look to God daily.
2: This is Vision Kids.

0: guys, it's Andy Kirk. One day, Christopher Columbus was at dinner, which a Spanish gentleman had given in his honour, and several people were present who were jealous of the great admiral's success. They sat mocking him, saying, "Anybody can sail across the ocean, and anybody can coast along the islands on the other side, just as you have done. It is the simplest thing in the world." Columbus made no answer, but after a while he took an egg from a dish and said to the company, "Who among you can make this egg stand on its end?" One by one, it was passed around the room and all the gentlemen tried, with no prevail. Then Columbus took the egg and struck its small end gently upon the table so as to break the shell a little, after there was no trouble in making it stand upright. He simply said, "It is the simplest thing in the world, anybody can do it," after he has been shown how. Let me say, don't be someone who sits on the sideline mocking those who are having a go, only to say it was easy after the solution has been presented. But instead, be someone who solves mysteries and reaches the ends of the earth. I'm Andy Kirk. Super
1: Kids. Helping kids look to God daily.
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1: Hi, welcome to Quick Sticks, quick Bible stories for the everyday. Today I'm here with Millie.
2: Hey.
1: Joshua and the Israelites were getting ready to enter the land God had promised to give them. The first city they had to defeat was called Jericho.
2: The city of Jericho had big, strong walls all the way around it. Even though the walls looked very big and strong, God told Joshua that they were going to defeat the city.
1: So, Joshua sent two spies to see what Jericho was like. The spies went into the city and hid inside the home of a woman named Rahab.
2: When the king of Jericho heard that the spies were at Rahab's house, he sent his special guards over to capture them. When the guards arrived, they said to Rahab, "Bring out the men who have come into your house, because they have come here to spy out our land."
1: Rahab wanted to help the spies and had hidden them in the roof of her house. She said to the king's guards, "Yes, the men were here earlier, but I don't know where they were from. They left in the evening as the town gates were about to close. I don't know where they went, but if you hurry, you might catch them."
2: Rahab was just tricking the guards. Really, she had hidden the men up in her roof, under a pile of leaves.
1: The king's men believed Rahab and left to go and hunt down the spies. When they were gone, Rahab went up into the roof to talk with the spies. She said to them, "I know the Lord has given you all this land. We are all afraid of you. Everyone in this land is very scared because we have heard how the Lord made a dry path for you through the sea and helped you fight the other kings in the desert. No one has the courage to fight after hearing these things, for the Lord your God is the supreme God of heavens above and the earth beneath."
2: Then she said to the men, "Promise me that you will be kind and help me and my family, since I have helped you."
1: The men agreed and promised that they would save Rahab and her family, but only if she left a red rope hanging from her window so that the Israelite army would know which house was hers.
2: Rahab lived by the wall of the city, and so the men escaped by using a rope that was lowered to the ground from Rahab's window.
1: The men went back to tell Joshua all about their adventures, and Rahab put a red rope out her window straight away so she was ready for when they came back. It's cool how God used Rahab to help the spies when they needed it. God will have people ready to help you too when you need it. Rahab was very bold in asking for help in what was a really difficult situation. And tomorrow we'll see what happens when the Israelites all come back to Jericho together. But that's all for now. Bye.
3: Helping kids look to God daily.
4: This is Vision Kids.

0: Wow.
1: You know what, children? Some people can't do it without the bar bars. And bar bars, the bar bars aren't in the Bible. I put the bar bars in later. Can you do it without the bar bar do bar bar? It's very hard, so let's try it.
0: Ready, set, go!
1: We all like sheep have gone astray. Each of us has turned to his own way. But the Lord has laid on him the iniquity of us all. Sing, oh, da, da, da, da. By Isaiah 53, 6. That's it. Everyone together. That's good.

0: 36. Wow. 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Wait, wait. Ready for a clap? Would you like another one? Fine, they're free. Now I'm going to give you lots of claps now. 150. Well done. You did well.
1: Vision Kids.

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4: 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Ephesians 5:19. This verse reminds me that it's really powerful to live life with God on the inside, and that when He brings songs and words to mind, I can hum, sing, or even think about them. And as I do, I am reminded of God's presence in me and His help all around me. As I sing to others, I get to share this happiness, which helps to pass it on.
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2: What's your favourite program on Vision Kids? Is it the adventure in Odyssey? Is it maybe just the music? Is it Dan from Vision Kids? Yeah, he's not a bad guy. Okay, I know you're all here for the radio dramas like The Adventure in Odyssey. It's coming out real soon in less than 15 minutes. You'll be hearing from Mr. Whitaker, Connie, Eugene, and the rest of the team.

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5: Hey, hey, welcome to the show today, Vision Kids. Dan is my name, and today we're asking you, what is your favourite colour? You know, for a long time I said purple, but I do wear a lot of blue, and I happen to have blue eyes too, so maybe I should switch to blue. Have you changed your favourite colour, or has it always been pink? Yeah, today pink is the theme of the show, or at least pink is not my colour. Let's see how this turns out after our song.

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3: Get off the phone. Oh, turn here, Joanne. Oh,
4: at Sagewood?
3: Mm-hmm. The apartments, number 335.
4: Well, they look, economical.
3: Let me try Mitch again.
4: It's pretty early. He may not be...
3: It's ringing! It's ringing! Finally!
5: Hello?
3: Mitch! It's about time. I've been trying to get through to you for 20 minutes.
5: Sorry. Sometimes these government guys just won't hang up. It's great to hear from you. What's it been? A week?
3: 2 weeks and a day.
5: Right.
4: This is the apartment, Connie.
3: Thanks.
5: Are you with somebody?
3: Joanne.
5: Oh, tell her I said hi.
4: Oh, you go on, Connie. I'll wait in the car.
3: Be right back.
4: All right.
3: So, what are you doing right now?
5: I was just about to head out the door. Classes start at 9, but I have a meeting with the AD first thing.
3: AD?
5: Assistant Director. We're finishing our reports on Andromeda. It looks like the case is finally done.
3: Oh, that's great.
5: Hang on, Connie. Someone's at the door.
3: No problem. I'll wait.
6: Yes? Oh, Connie!
3: Hello, Mitch!
7: Oh, hi there. Welcome to Odyssey. I'm John Avery Whittaker, but most folks around here call me Whit. Why don't you get the whole family together and join us for another exciting Adventure in Odyssey?

0: And so I wanted to apologize for the argument. I shouldn't have said those things. I guess I was feeling ignored. But I know it's not your fault. Will you forgive me?
1: Of course I will. And I should have made a better effort to call you more often. Will you forgive me?
0: Yeah.
1: I can't believe you came all this way just to apologize to me.
0: Well, you're always pulling surprises on me. I figured it was time to pull one on you.
1: You know, can we walk while we talk? This is kind of awkward, but I have to go.
0: Right.
1: I'm going to be late for my meeting.
0: That's okay.
1: Do you have a place to stay? I could set something up.
0: Actually, Joanne and I are staying at Agent Borland's house.
1: He was in on this, too?
0: Yeah.
1: Wow, you're sneaky. I bet I could find a job for you in the FBI if you want it.
0: I'll pass.
1: Hey, Joanne.
2: Hi, Mitch.
1: So sorry I have to go so quickly.
0: That's okay. We'll get settled in at the Borlands. Can we meet for dinner tonight, though?
1: That'd be great. I'll call you.
0: How about I call you?
1: Right. Hello? Yeah, I'm on my way right now. I'll be there in 20 minutes.
0: Wow.
3: What's the problem?
0: Nothing. I'm fine. It's just that's the first time I've seen him in months. I was just thinking... Oh, never mind. I expect too much out of these moments.
4: You can have this room while you're here, Connie.
0: Oh, thanks, Mrs. Borland.
4: Oh, please, call me Janelle.
0: All right.
4: And your room is just down the hall, Joanne.
3: Oh, thank you. That's very gracious. My, is that a Hitchcock rocker?
4: It is. I collect antiques.
3: Oh, you're kidding.
4: No, why? Oh, that's right. Connie told me you had an antique shop.
3: Yes. In fact, the reason I'm here is to take an old compass to the Smithsonian. It might have historical significance.
4: Really?
3: Mm-hmm.
4: That sounds exciting. When are you going?
3: This afternoon. You're welcome to come with me if you like.
4: You know, I think I just might take you up on that, providing that Peter will be home in time to watch Mike.
0: Mike is your son?
5: Mom, have you seen my basketball shorts?
4: Oh, honey, they're in your bag. Oh, Connie, Joanne, this is Michaela.
5: Or Mike for short. Nice to meet you.
3: Hello,
0: Mike. Nice to meet you, Mike.
4: Ready for the game?
5: Yep. Will Daddy be there?
4: He said he would be. Get your bag and we'll go.
5: Okay.
4: We can't keep her away from the basketball courts these days. You're welcome to come to the game with us if you like.
3: Years since I've seen a middle school game. The kids are so much more competitive now.
0: Oh, here comes Janelle.
4: I'm sorry it took so long.
0: Hey, did you get a hold of Peter?
4: Once I got through, it took them forever to find him.
0: Is everything okay?
4: Well, he's not going to make it home until late tonight, so we can't watch Mike.
0: Mm.
4: I guess I'll have to back out of going to the Smithsonian, Joanne.
3: Oh, it's all right.
4: So, what did I miss?
3: Mike is amazing. She made two baskets while you were gone.
4: Oh, is that my cell phone or yours?
0: Mine. Hello?
6: Hey, Connie.
0: Mitch!
6: You said you were in town for a few days, right?
0: Right.
6: I know you're going to hate me for this, but can I move our dinner to tomorrow night?
0: Huh?
6: Something really big came up in forensics class. I tried to get out of it, but I just can't. We're so close to finals, and they need me.
0: Well, yeah, it's okay.
6: Are you sure?
0: Yeah, it's fine. Look, it's my fault for springing this on you.
6: All right. Well, call me tonight and we'll work out the details, okay?
0: Okay. Bye.
3: What happened?
0: Mitch canceled.
3: Oh, that's a shame.
0: It's all right. We'll do it some other time. But, you know, Janelle, I could stay with Mike now if you guys still want to go to the Smithsonian together.
4: No, I couldn't ask you to do that.
0: It's no trouble, really. I could use the company. So, Mike, guess it's just you and me this afternoon, huh?
5: Yep.
0: You played a great game today.
5: Thanks.
0: There must be something awfully interesting in that newspaper. You've been studying it like you've got a test on it tomorrow or something.
5: I'm memorizing scores.
0: You're kidding.
5: Nope. I have to be ready to talk to Dad. He always calls to apologize when he misses games.
0: So you're both sports lovers?
5: Yep.
0: Any other hobbies?
5: Not really.
0: Nothing else occupies your time?
5: Well, my dad and I are working on a treehouse out back.
0: Oh, that's a great thing to do together.
5: We haven't been able to work on it together much lately. I'm doing all the work myself.
0: Hey, I could help you with it.
5: It's kind of a thing just with me and my dad.
0: Mm.
5: But he would be really proud if he gets back and we've got a big section done. How are you with the hammer and nails?
2: I'm not an expert.
5: Well, I guess you'll do. Come on.
0: All right.
5: Here, you can start on that wall.
0: Okay.
5: There's some nails in the corner over there. Don't pound too hard, though.
0: Okay. Stand back.
5: I'll work on the other side.
0: Oh, this place is huge. You're off to a great start, though.
5: We have a long way to go, but it'll be cool when we're finished.
0: Hey, what are these hinges for?
5: They're for the door to the bedroom.
0: A bedroom? You could live up here.
5: I can't get the door on by myself, though.
0: I can help, though I'm a little mechanically challenged. Let me move this box.
5: Oh, don't!
0: Wait a minute, there's something in here.
5: It's nothing.
0: What is this?
5: Oh,
0: ballet shoes.
5: I used to take ballet.
0: So you did have some other hobbies.
5: Yeah, but that was a long time ago.
0: Why are they hidden up here?
5: I like to try them on once in a while, but they don't fit anymore.
0: Oh, what's this picture? Is that you in ballet? Your hair is cute. How about I fix your hair like this when we get back inside?
5: Oh, I don't know about that.
0: It's just for fun.
5: Nobody would like it.
0: How do you know?
5: They just wouldn't.
0: Well, I would like it.
5: I don't really want to. Sorry.
0: It's okay. It's your hair after all.
7: Pink is not my color. What has today's episode got to do with pink? Well, we'll continue after Andy Kirk.
8: Hey guys, it's Andy Kirk. The finest gift you can give anyone is encouragement. It simply means to put courage in. It's the opposite of discouragement, which means to take courage out. Almost no one gets the encouragement they need to grow to their full potential, and if everyone received the encouragement they needed to grow, the hero inside would blossom and the world would produce the most amazing things beyond our wildest dreams. Someone once said, the thing we want most is someone who will inspire us to be what we know we could be. So today, let's be that person who encourages and puts courage into others. I'm Andy Kirk.
9: Super Kids.
10: You said you'd be home.
11: I tried to be here. You know how those meetings are, Janelle.
10: Oh, yes, I know exactly how those meetings are. You have them every day until midnight. You've barely seen us in months.
11: It's the Andromeda case, and it's almost over. As soon as it is, I'll be home more.
10: Uh-huh.
11: Janelle, this case is important. This company was trying to hurt people. Somebody has to stop them. Doesn't it bother you
10: that... Yeah, it bothers me that you love your job so much that I have to apologize for you every day. Mike needs to see her father. I don't want to talk about this anymore. I'm going to bed.
11: Janelle...
12: They're all so much taller than our girls.
13: Come out, wait!
0: So, Joanne, they didn't tell you anything at the Smithsonian yesterday?
12: Well, the man I was supposed to meet with was busy all day. I'm supposed to go back on Monday. Oh, did you still want to go with me, Janelle?
10: What? Oh, I'm sorry.
12: What's wrong?
10: Oh, I'm busy fuming.
12: Did Peter get tied up again?
10: Yeah, he promised he'd be here. At least he's not missing one of her better games. Has she even made a shot yet?
0: Not that I remember.
10: Oh, she looks frustrated out there.
0: She really takes this seriously, doesn't she?
10: More than you know.
0: Has Mike always been a sports fanatic?
10: Actually, no. For a long time, she wasn't into sports at all, except when she'd watch games with her dad.
0: So what changed?
10: I don't know. All of a sudden, she latched onto sports, especially basketball. Peter and I had been talking to her about finding a hobby, and... Oh, here he comes.
11: Hey, hon. Sorry I'm late. Long meeting. So, how many points does Mike have?
10: None.
11: What?
10: She's having a bad game.
14: Hey, Mike! Go get him!
0: Wow, look at her go! Shoot it, Mike!
14: 2 points! Great job, Mike!
11: I thought she said she was having a bad game.
10: She was, until now.
11: Oh, what happened?
0: Oh, Mike fell. She dove for the ball.
11: Is she all right?
10: Oh, we better get over there.
2: They've been in there for quite a while.
3: It always takes longer than you want at the hospital.
0: Oh, there's Janelle.
3: Oh.
0: We're over here, Mrs. Borland.
10: Hey, you two.
3: Oh, how's Mike?
10: It's a sprained wrist.
3: Oh, the poor dear.
10: Ouch. Yeah, she'll have to wear a sling for 3 weeks, but she'll be fine. I'm sorry to keep you here for so long.
0: Oh, it's no problem. It's not like I had anywhere to go.
10: Well, we'll see you back at the house.
0: Sure, okay.
3: Good. Okay, bye-bye.
10: Bye-bye.
3: So, has Mitch called back yet?
0: He left a message about meeting for dinner tonight. I feel like we're not connecting at all.
3: Well, when you're apart so much, misunderstandings are bound to happen. It was certainly difficult when Jack and I were courting and I was in Chicago.
0: How'd you work it out?
3: We got married. But don't take that as my advice on Mitch.
0: I won't, but it does seem like a good solution sometimes. At least I wouldn't be away from him. I'm really beginning to see how distance kills a relationship.
3: Oh, I wouldn't say distance has killed your relationship with Mitch.
0: Well, it sure hasn't done wonders for Mike and her dad.
5: Come in.
0: Hi, Mike.
5: Wow, look at you. Pretty impressive, huh? Look at this sling.
0: That is impressive. At least you didn't have to stay at the hospital.
5: The doctor said I won't get to play for a while.
0: You don't sound too disappointed.
5: Of course I am.
0: Well, maybe it'll free up some time for you to rekindle old hobbies. Like ballet, maybe?
5: Well,
0: I used to be in ballet when I was little. Maybe you can remind me of some of the moves I've forgotten.
5: I don't think that's a good idea. And about ballet, you're not going to tell anybody about the shoes, right?
0: Well, what's the big deal about them anyhow?
5: They're so girly.
0: What's wrong with doing something that girls do?
5: My dad won't like it.
0: Why not?
5: He just wouldn't.
0: But would you like it?
5: It doesn't matter.
0: Of course it matters. I'm sure your dad wants you to do what interests you.
5: I am doing what interests me.
0: Really? Well, you didn't look like you were having much fun on the court today. At least not until your dad got there.
5: We were getting beat.
0: I think it's more than that. Do you even like sports?
5: Yes.
0: Well, that sounded really convincing.
5: Never mind.
0: Come on, Mike. You can talk to me. What's really going on with your dad? Why do you feel like you have to play sports?
5: It's what Dad wants me to do.
0: Did he tell you that?
5: No, he didn't have to.
0: Well, then how
5: he doesn't want me. I heard him and Mom talking once, all right? He didn't want a girl. He said he wanted a boy.
7: It'll be a hard thing to hear, Vision Kids, as we take a break to talk about what makes today so special. In the Bible, Egypt is mentioned quite a bit. I mean, the Israelites were slaves in Egypt, and then they crossed the Red Sea. One of the reasons Egypt was so powerful and strong is because they could grow food because of the Nile. Every year, it would flood, and that would bring nutrients to the soil to grow very healthy crops. Sometimes it wouldn't flood very much. Sometimes it would flood a lot, and that would control the amount of food that was able to be grown. But today, after thousands of years of humans living around the Nile, in 1970, the Aswan Dam was opened, which enabled humans to control exactly how much the Nile would be flooded every year and exactly how the crops would grow. It created consistency, not randomness, which was, I guess, a lot easier for those farmers who still farm and grow crops around the Nile today. The Nile is still feeding lots of people.
0: That's what she said, Mr. Borland.
11: Why in the world would she think she had to play sports for me?
0: Did you ever talk about wanting a boy instead of Michaela?
11: What?
0: That's what she thought she overheard.
11: Well, now that you mention it, I think I said something to Janelle once about always wanting a boy, but come on, that doesn't mean that I don't love Mike.
0: But does she know that?
11: Well, sure, I tell her all the time. Maybe she's just down about her wrist.
5: No, Dad. Connie's right.
11: Mike, darling, what did you do? Did Connie dress you up?
5: You don't like it? I can change.
11: No, it's great. You look beautiful.
5: I asked her if she would do my hair and stuff.
11: And you like looking this way?
5: Yeah, I do.
11: I had no idea, honey. What else haven't you told me?
5: About what?
11: About sports. Do you even like basketball?
5: Yeah, sure. But I kind of like this stuff, too.
11: But you gave it all up. Why?
5: I thought you wouldn't like me if I didn't.
11: Oh, Michaela. What a mess.
5: Me?
11: No, not you. Me. Come here. Mike, listen to me. Your mom and I don't love you because of what you do. We both love you because you're our daughter, period. And because of that, I want you to be happy doing what you want to do. Maybe we should all have a long talk about basketball.
5: Okay, but can we do something while we talk?
11: What?
5: Work on the treehouse.
11: That sounds like a good idea. Though you won't be able to do much hammering with a sprained wrist.
5: I'll watch you and Connie and Mom.
9: Sounds fun.
11: You know, Mike, if we ever do have another child, I still hope it'll be a boy.
5: Why?
11: Because I can't imagine loving another girl as much as I love you.
5: In first.
9: Okay, little Miss Foreman.
5: It's like Daddy at work, having lots of people to boss around.
11: Yeah, don't I wish.
13: You don't boss Mitch around too much, do you?
11: Only when he needs it.
3: I don't think I've ever seen a treehouse with a kitchen before.
5: I wonder if we should really have this many people up here.
11: Don't worry, Mike. We have a strong foundation on this place.
3: What are these hinges for, Mike?
5: They're supposed to be for the door to the bedroom, but I couldn't get them to work.
13: I couldn't fix them either.
11: Oh, I can put that on. Pass me the hammer.
5: Here, catch.
11: I didn't mean... Hey, that was a pretty good underhand. Maybe you could be a softball pitcher?
13: Peter.
11: Just kidding.
15: Hey, may I take your order?
16: Actually, I'll wait until my date shows up, if you don't mind.
15: Oh, that's fine.
16: But what time is it?
15: 6:20.
16: How many minutes is considered late, do you think?
15: I suppose it depends on who's counting.
16: I mean, I'm late to a lot of things.
15: Uh-huh.
16: But never to an important occasion.
15: Oh?
16: I mean, I would never be late to the first dinner two people have had in months.
15: You've been apart for months?
16: Well, yeah, I've met... You know, there's no need to be nosy.
15: I think I'll get that water now.
16: Mitch!
1: Oh, Connie, I'm sorry I'm so late. The meeting went longer than I thought.
16: That must be the slogan for FBI agents.
1: You look great, by the way.
16: Thanks.
1: I'm sorry I'm not more dressed up. I didn't have time to change.
16: No, it's okay. The disheveled look reminds me of our hiking trips.
1: So, Connie, how are you doing?
16: Fine, I guess.
1: How do you like Virginia?
16: I like the area. There's a lot of history here, and the landscape is beautiful. Especially now with the cherry blossoms.
1: It reminds me of Odyssey sometime when... Oh, hang on a sec. Hello, Robert Mitchell speaking. Oh, yeah, I know I'm part of this project, but... You know what? You're gonna have to do this one without me. I have something really important tonight. All right. How about I meet you as soon as I can? Good. I'll try. Thanks. Bye. So, where were we?
16: You said it reminds you of Odyssey.
1: Oh, yeah. Where is the waiter? We need to order. Oh, I'm gonna turn this off.
16: Thank you.
1: So, what do you want to talk about?
16: I don't know. How was your day?
1: Great. Yeah, it was great. Where is that waiter?
16: Mitch, if you want to go, just go.
1: No, I set this up with you first. They can wait.
16: You've looked at your watch 5 times since you sat down. You're not going to enjoy dinner. Go.
1: Connie, I want this to work.
16: Well, your phone call sounds important.
1: This is important.
16: But you'd rather not be here at all. It won't work tonight. It's okay.
1: But...
16: G-O. Go.
1: All right. I'll call you in the morning.
16: Right. I'll talk to you then.
1: Goodbye, Connie. Love you.
16: You too. Bye.
17: Everything okay, miss?
16: Yeah, I'm fine. I just expect too much out of these moments.
18: What's going to happen with Connie and Mitch? It sounds to me like there's still a lot more to that story. I'm sure Mike is glad to know that her dad will love her no matter what she does. And it's good for us to know that the same is true about God. We're His children, and He loves us no matter what. As it says in Romans 8:38, neither death nor life, neither angels or demons, neither the present nor the future, neither height nor depth, nor anything else in all creation will be able to separate us from the love of God that is in Christ Jesus our Lord. Adventures and Odyssey is a presentation of Focus on the Family. Pink is Not My Color was written and directed by Nathan Hubler. Our vocal talent included Tierra Abbott, Steve Burns, Katie Lee, Mimi Monaco, Keith Silverstein, and Janet Waldo. Our sound designer was Alan Hurley, and our producers were Marshall Younger and Bob Hoos. And I'm Chris, hoping you'll join us again next time for more Adventures in Odyssey.
7: 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What could that be? 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
1: Hi, I'm Quinn, and my favorite Bible verse is Isaiah 53:6. It says, "We all like sheep have gone astray. Each of us has turned to our own way. And the Lord has laid on him the iniquity of us all." That's Isaiah 53:6. And this is Vision Kids.
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0: taken. People ask me how I stay so fit and healthy. And I say I eat what top breeders recommend. No, I do my exercises. You got to practice.
1: We are the future. We are Vision Kids.

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1: Their mission is to make ready a people prepared for the Lord by building Christ-like character one story at a time. They find stories of perseverance, courage, hope, and humility. Yeah, what am I talking about? I'm talking about Lamplighter Theatre. That's straight from their website. We feature Lamplighter Theatre here on Vision Kids every Saturday and Sunday. I hope you can join us for the next one.

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1: They got a lot of fish.
0: Oh yeah.
2: 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That's great.
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0: Super Kids. G'day, it's Andy Kirk here. Thomas Edison, the inventor of the light bulb, made over 900 light bulbs that didn't work before he finally made one that did. That's 900 times he went to the trouble of making a light bulb, plugging it in, flicking the switch, and watching nothing happen. People thought he was crazy, but despite what others thought, he had the opinion that every time he made a light bulb that didn't work, he merely found a way not to make one. Eventually, by the process of elimination, he made a light bulb that produced light. And as a result, he became known as one of the greatest inventors of all time. Most of us don't realize how many failures successful people endure before they achieve their purpose. We only hear about the success. Edison didn't let his failures stop him achieving greatness, and neither should you. If you feel like you've failed in an area, just keep going, and eventually you will have breakthrough just like Edison. I'm Andy Kirk.
1: Super Kids.
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3: How awesome is the Lord Most High, the great King over all the earth. 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Come and see what God has done. How awesome his works.
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did not take long till I had drove my mum insane with, can I please have something, mum? What I'd really, really like is that toy gun. 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Oh, stop it. We're only in aisle one. Children, be sure to listen to your mum. Well, it seemed like an eternity.

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1: Hey, hey, Vision Kids, it's Dan here. And if you love the Adventure and Odyssey, you love the Imagination Station, you could almost picture what Mr. Whittaker might look like in your mind. We've also got something else for you. It's called Lamplighter Theatre. 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
2: Our Father in heaven, hallowed be your name. Your kingdom come, your will be done, on earth as it is in heaven.

0: I'm all right. So strong and so mighty, there's nothing my God cannot do. That's true.
1: Vision Kids.
2: Hi, welcome to Quick Sticks, quick Bible stories for the everyday. Today I'm here with Millie.
3: Hey.
2: Joshua and the Israelites were getting ready to enter the land God had promised to give them. The first city they had to defeat was called Jericho.
3: The city of Jericho had big, strong walls all the way around it. Even though the walls looked very big and strong, God told Joshua that they were going to defeat the city.
2: So, Joshua sent two spies to see what Jericho was like. The spies went into the city and hid inside the home of a woman named Rahab.
3: When the king of Jericho heard that the spies were at Rahab's house, he sent his special guards over to capture them. When the guards arrived, they said to Rahab, "Bring out the men who have come into your house, because they have come here to spy out our land."
2: Rahab wanted to help the spies and had hidden them in the roof of her house. She said to the king's guards, "Yes, the men were here earlier, but I don't know where they were from. They left in the evening as the town gates were about to close. I don't know where they went, but if you hurry, you might catch them."
3: Rahab was just tricking the guards. Really, she had hidden the men up in her roof, under a pile of leaves.
2: The king's men believed Rahab and left to go and hunt down the spies. When they were gone, Rahab went up into the roof to talk with the spies. She said to them, "I know the Lord has given you all this land. We are all afraid of you. Everyone in this land is very scared because we have heard how the Lord made a dry path for you through the sea and helped you fight the other kings in the desert. No one has the courage to fight after hearing these things, for the Lord your God is the supreme God of heavens above and the earth beneath."
3: Then she said to the men, "Promise me that you will be kind and help me and my family, since I have helped you."
2: The men agreed and promised that they would save Rahab and her family, but only if she left a red rope hanging from her window so that the Israelite army would know which house was hers.
3: Rahab lived by the wall of the city, and so the men escaped by using a rope that was lowered to the ground from Rahab's window.
2: The men went back to tell Joshua all about their adventures, and Rahab put a red rope out her window straight away so she was ready for when they came back. It's cool how God used Rahab to help the spies when they needed it. God will have people ready to help you too when you need it. Rahab was very bold in asking for help in what was a really difficult situation. And tomorrow we'll see what happens when the Israelites all come back to Jericho together. But that's all for now. Bye.
1: Vision Kids.
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2: Don't be selfish. 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

0: 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We're so glad you're here. 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

0: 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We are Vision Kids.
1: Hi, I'm Bella, and my favourite Bible verse is Mark 11:24,
2: which says,
1: "So I tell you to ask for what you want in prayer,
2: and if you believe that you have received those things,
1: then they will be yours."
2: That's Mark 11:24.
1: And this is Vision Kids.
0: Vision Kids!

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0: 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That's John 3:16, and this is Vision Kids.
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2: My brother lost my favorite toy, which makes me really mad. 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

0: Hey guys, it's Andy Kirk. 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After a few unsuccessful attempts to get his car out, he sat on his bumper and waited for help to arrive. A farmer arrived with a big, powerful horse. The farmer hitched up his horse to the car and yelled, "Pull Nelly," but the horse didn't move. He said, "Pull Buster," but still the horse didn't move. Next, the farmer yelled, "Pull Coco," but once again, the big strong horse stayed still. Finally, he yelled, "Pull, buddy," and all of a sudden, the horse pulled and pulled, and the car came out of the ditch. The man thanked the farmer, but asked why he got the horse's name wrong. The farmer said he didn't get it wrong, but the horse is blind, and he thought if he was the only one pulling, he wouldn't even try. You know, we're often like Buddy. We won't try something unless we think there are others helping. The truth is that we have the strength in us to achieve so much more. So don't wait to be tricked into doing something, but just give it a go. I'm Andy Kirk. Super
1: Kids. Helping kids look to God daily.
2: This is Vision Kids.
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2: This is a sad song about a ball of meat on top of Old Smokey.
3: I hope he's not talking about that bear.
2: Oh!

0: right. 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
1: When somebody sneezed.
2: Oh, gross. He sneezed on the meat? Man.
1: It rolled off the table.
3: Oh, it's kind of peppy now.
1: And onto the floor.
3: It's like a chase scene. Follow that meat.
1: And then my poor meatball.
0: I think I like it better if it was about a bear.
1: Rolled

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1: Hi, I'm Levi, and my favourite Bible verse is Philippians chapter 4, verse 13.

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1: So we swing on into Macca's and grab the family deal. But Luke declares,
0: that's not the toy I want.

0: children, won't you cut it out? We're not too far away.
1: What's that thing up on the hill? It's Grandma's place.

0: Super Kids.
1: Hey guys, it's Andy Kirk. Today I want to tell you a true story about an AFL team that had the worst record, the worst players, the worst coach, and this also meant they had the worst fans. But they got a new coach, some new players, and they started winning, and before long they went from the laughing stock to champions. One Sunday afternoon, the team was playing in front of a packed stadium when the TV camera zoomed in on the crowd and focused on one man who had a sign that said, "I was here when nobody else was." This is a great statement to have said about us. I was here when nobody else was. And this can be said in so many situations, like when someone at school hasn't got someone to hang out with, or when someone else needs a hand doing something. I was there when nobody else was. Why don't you become that person today? I'm Andy Kirk. Super
2: Kids. 24/7 and just for us. This is

very big man with very long hair, possibly a headband. Now Samson thought he was very, very strong, but unfortunately for him, he was very, very wrong. Now Samson, you see, was not like

did rely, and he was used by God to kill the Philistines. Now God told Samson never to reveal the secret of his strength, especially to a girl. Oh my. But then one day, as we all knew she would, Delilah came along, and Samson went, ooh. Now Samson knew that Delilah wasn't right, for God wanted him to marry an Israelite. But Samson didn't listen, no, he thought he knew best, and this was the beginning of a very big mess.

0: linen, her perfume and gold. 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
1: what secret do you hold?
0: Now Samson knew that something wasn't right, so he thought it best to not be forthright. My darling, I see that you cannot cope. The secret to my strength is found in a rope. So later that night, while Samson was asleep, Delilah came in and tied up his

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Delilah immediately burst into tears. Steam was coming from out of her ears.

0: If you were to cut it, I'd be like a man. So later that night, Delilah came in, cut off his hair, and put it in the bin. Suddenly she shouted,
1: "Wake up, my dear! Samson, my darling, the Philistines are here!"
0: Now Samson, you see, was just like you and me, for without his long hair, he couldn't kill a flea. And try as he might, he put up a fight. But that was the end of Samson that night. Now the moral of the story, as you should all well know, is when the devil tempts you, the answer's always no.

0: the mighty, mighty king. All right, here we go.
1: Adam.
0: Adam, ready? Adam is not the boss. They're looking for another person.
1: Amy.
0: Amy is not the boss. Let's do one more.
1: Katie
0: is not the boss. Jesus is the boss. Cause just the boys. Jesus. Good boys. Jesus is the mighty, mighty king. God made him the boss of everything. And Jesus is the mighty, mighty king. We got someone else. Shh.
1: Blake.
0: Blake is not the boss. She's forgotten her name. What's her name? Mummy can tell us.
2: Nilani.
0: Oh, that's a beautiful name. Nilani, say that. Nilani is not the boss. Sorry, Nilani.
1: Murray
0: is not the boss. Who is? Jesus.

0: All right.
1: We got someone else?
2: Steven.
0: Steven is not the boss.
2: Jonathan.
1: Jonathan. It's Jonathan.
0: Jonathan is not the boss. Hey, let's do everyone. You say your name after three. One, two, three. Is not the boss. We got one more. We have one more. Shh, shh, listen.
2: God.
0: Guy is not the boss. Who is Jesus? Is the boss. Cause.
1: Hey, I've got an idea. What about just the grown-ups? The mums and the dads sing the chorus. Ready? Here we go, grown-ups.

0: This is the Mighty King. Yes, sir.
1: Wait.
0: Well done.
1: Who thinks they can do a new song? I sing, the Word became flesh and dwelt among us. And you sing, you'd better believe it. All right, here we go.
2: This is Vision Kids.
3: Hi, I'm Josh, and my favorite Bible verse is Joshua 1:9, which says, "This is my command, be strong and courageous. Do not be afraid or discouraged, for the Lord your God is with you wherever

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God made the crickets to jump on the ground. God made the stars to twinkle without sound. But God made me to love. God made the dolphins to splash in the sea. God made the kookaburras laugh at you and me. God made the seagulls so flappy and free. But God made me to love.

0: Ooh, that thong was like being in a zoo, wasn't it?
1: Helping kids look to God

0: You're listening to Vision Kids.
1: You do it. Stop what you're doing and pray to Jesus.
2: Stop
1: what you're doing and pray to Jesus.
2: Stop
1: what you're doing and pray to Jesus. Mighty, mighty Jesus. When you're laughing, pray to Jesus. When you're crying,
2: oh no.
1: Pray to Jesus. When you're bored,
2: whatever.

0: noisy.
1: What? Excuse me, what's that?
0: Oh, no, shh. Pray to Jesus when you're cranky.
1: Oh, I'm getting really cranky. I gotta count to three. One, two, three. Stop it.
0: Pray to Jesus when you're naughty.
1: Oh, no, it wasn't me. She did it.
0: Pray

0: Jesus, when you're hurting.
1: Ow, that hurts.
0: Pray to Jesus when you're frightened.
1: Oh, what was that?
0: No, it's alright, it's only me.
1: Okay, phew.
0: Pray to Jesus when you're sleepy.
1: Oh, I like this one. Okay, sleepy.
0: Sleep. You
1: Colin? I meant to do the actions. Don't go to sleep. Colin! Colin! Oh, wake up, Colin!
2: Oh, we're still doing the song, sorry.
0: Yes. Pray to Jesus, mighty, mighty Jesus. Go on. Stop what you're doing and pray to Jesus.
1: Stop what you're doing and pray to Jesus.
0: Stop what you're doing and pray to Jesus.

0: Hey guys, it's Andy Kirk. Two ducks and a very proud frog were friends in a pond. When their pond dried up, the ducks knew they could easily fly to another pond, but their friend the frog would be left behind. Finally, they decided that they could fly with a stick in their mouth and the frog could hang onto the stick in the middle by his mouth. This was going just to plan until they flew over a man and he said, "That's a clever idea. Who thought of that?" The proud frog said, "I did." And once he opened his mouth, he fell. This story is a great reminder that we need to be careful of how we speak, and the old saying, "Pride comes before a fall," was true for that frog. Don't be like the frog today by speaking with pride, but fill your speech with encouraging words to others. I'm Andy Kirk. Super
1: Kids. Helping kids look to God daily. This is Vision Kids.

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1: kids
0: look to God daily.
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3: And now it's time for Silly Songs with Laddie, the part of the show where Laddie comes out and sings a silly song. One day, while talking with Dr. Archibald, Laddie confronts one of his deepest fears.

0: say your father? Fascinating! So what you're saying is, if your lips left you...
1: That'd be too bad, I'd be so sad, I might get mad, I'd call my dad, that'd be too bad.
0: That'd be too bad.
1: That'd be too bad.
0: Why?
1: Because I love my lips.

0: my, this is more serious than I thought. Larry, what do you see here?
1: That looks like a lip.
0: What about this?
1: It's a lip.
0: And this?
1: It's a lip, it's a lip, it's a lip, lip, lip, it's a lip, it's a lip, it's a lip, lip, lip, it's a lip, it's a lip, it's a lip, lip, lip, lip, lip, lip, lip.
0: Larry, tell me about your childhood.
1: When I was just 2 years old, I left my lips out in the cold and they turned blue. What could I do?
0: Oh dear, they turned blue. What could you do?
1: Oh, they turned blue.
0: I see.
1: On the day I got my tooth, I had to kiss my great aunt Ruth. She had a beard and it felt weird.
0: My, my, she had a beard and it felt weird?
1: She had a beard.
0: Oh.
1: Department came and broke the lock with the crowbar, and I had to spend the next 6 weeks in lip rehab with this kid named Oscar who got stung by a bee right on the lip, and we couldn't even talk to each other until the fifth week because both of our lips were so swollen, and when he did start speaking, he just spoke Polish, and I only know like 3 words in Polish, except now I know 4 because Oscar taught me the word for lip, usta.
0: Your friends all laughed, usta. How do you spell that?
1: I don't know.
0: So what you're saying is that when you were young...
1: They turned blue, what could I do? She had a beard and it felt weird. My friends all laughed. Whoop-da!
0: I'm confused.
1: I love my lips.

0: told you how I feel about my nose?
1: Oh, look at the time!
0: Bye, ba-boo, ba-bili-ba-bili-ba-boo-ba.
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2: Have you ever seen a boy with funny clothes? A girl with braces on her teeth or freckles on her nose? Some kids call them oddballs. Some kids call them weird.
3: Is it my imagination, or does Aunt Ruth have a beard?
2: God makes lots of people in all colors, shapes, and sizes. He loves them very much, and what we need to realize is that calling people names because they're different.

0: appearance. Some are skinny, some are stout.
1: But the inside is the part that we're supposed to care about.
2: Aye, that's where we got feelings that are very much the same.
3: And so instead of weirdos,

0: Hi, welcome to Quick Sticks, quick Bible stories for the everyday. Today I'm here with Millie.
1: Hey. Have you ever built a big tower and someone else has knocked it over? Pushing over blocks is pretty easy, but have you ever pushed down a big brick wall? Could you yell loud enough to knock over the wall? What do you think?
0: I don't think so. Well, last time we were talking about a city called Jericho, which was just inside the Promised Land. Now, Jericho had high brick walls all the way around it. And Joshua had already sent in two spies, and they found out that the people in the city were very scared of them because they had heard that God was helping them. A lady named Rahab had helped them, and they were able to escape safely from the city. The spies promised Rahab that they would save her and her family when they came back.
1: Once the spies had escaped from the city, the gates of Jericho were tightly shut up because everyone was afraid of the Israelites. No one was allowed to go in or out of the city.
0: God told Joshua that he was going to help him defeat Jericho. Then God gave Joshua some very strange instructions. Joshua and all of his army should march around the city one time every day for 6 days. And on the seventh day, they were to march around the whole city 7 times, but this time they should blow their trumpets. And when the trumpet made a long blast, the people were to shout. God told them that after the shout, the walls of the city would fall down flat.
1: Joshua called the priests and said to them, "Take up the Ark of the Covenant and let 7 priests carry 7 trumpets in front." And he said to the people, "Go and march around the city."
0: Then Joshua told the people, "Don't shout or make any noise with your voice." And they did exactly as Joshua asked and then came back to their camp and rested until the next day.
1: The second day, they marched around the city once and returned to camp. They did this each day for 6 days.
0: Then, on the seventh day, they all got up early in the morning and marched around the city 7 times. On the seventh time walking around the city, the priests blew their trumpets and Joshua said to the people, "Shout, for the Lord has given you the city."
1: All the people shouted and the priests blew their trumpets.
0: And when the people heard the sound of the trumpet, they shouted with a great shout, and the walls of Jericho fell down flat.
1: That's right, the walls of the city fell down.
0: The Israelite soldiers rushed into the city, and after they had rescued Rahab and her family, they were easily able to destroy everything else in the city. Isn't that amazing? Because Joshua and the people followed God's instructions, God was able to help them defeat a whole city. Do you think it was their shouting that knocked down the walls?
1: No, it was God. But God was able to help them because they trusted him and did as he asked.
0: And we can do the same today.
1: Yep.
0: Have a great day.
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4: 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Ephesians 5:19. 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As I sing to others, I get to share this happiness, which helps to pass it on.
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6: Hi, this is Connie. Connie Kendall, I mean. I'd like you to join us for a time of wonder and excitement and all kinds of other fun stuff. Are you ready? Well, let's go for another adventure in Odyssey. How's that? Did I say it right?

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1: Any last words, Agent Mitchell?
2: Okay, that's enough, everybody. Take a 5-minute break and we'll start the next exercise. Mitchell, you okay?
3: Yeah, just twisted my ankle a bit. I had him, too. I can't believe I...
2: Was so stupid? You know you don't take chase after a criminal in that type of situation. You need to have backup for this very reason.
3: Oh. So I'm supposed to let him go?
2: You're supposed to follow protocol. And get off that ankle, it's swelling up.
3: It's fine. I want to do the next exercise.
2: You're going to the clinic.
3: But...
2: Mitchell, if you want to get into the International Law Enforcement Academy, you better learn to listen to authority. They won't put up with mavericks there.
3: Ah, did you hear anything from them yet?
2: Not yet. It doesn't look too promising. They're starting classes next week, so I'm sure they're full. And you know, they like their applicants to have at least 2 years of experience in the field.
3: I was hoping they'd make an exception.
2: Your resume is certainly impressive enough. But think about it. I could get you on my team. Or maybe in narcotics. Then you wouldn't have to move to Budapest. You could stay here in D.C.
3: Anti-terrorism is what I want to do. I think I'd be good at it.
2: You'd be great at it, Mitch. But it's a demanding field, and you'll have to make sacrifices. A lot of them. Are you willing?
3: Absolutely.
4: Nice grass skirt, Michaela.
5: Thanks, Connie. I made it out of weeds from the backyard.
4: Oh.
5: Now I'm all ready for our Hawaiian vacation.
6: Well, you look lovely.
5: Thanks, Mrs. Allen. Mom, when do we get to eat the pineapple upside down cake?
7: When your father and Mitch get back.
5: I'm learning how to hula dance. Here we go. Hula one, hula two.
6: Very nice.
7: Well, you'll need to hula yourself upstairs in a few minutes to get ready for bed.
4: You know, I'm kind of getting worried. They're really late.
5: So what else is new?
7: Your grass is getting in the cake, Michaela. Oh, Joanne, who are you meeting with at the Smithsonian tomorrow?
6: Oh, Mr. Gossamer. He apparently deals with all antiques from the 18th century. Maybe I should polish up the compass tonight.
4: Again? Joanne, you've polished it plenty. It's starting to look new.
7: Are you nervous?
6: Oh, not really. Excited more than anything. It will mean so much to the community in Sri Lanka to have their church rebuilt. I'd love to see their faces.
7: Well, if it's really worth as much as you think, you should take some of it and go on a vacation with Jack. Maybe a cruise or something.
6: No, I really want it all to go to the church.
7: Joanne, I don't mean to be blunt, but why do you care so much about these people?
4: Uh-oh, now you'll get her started.
6: For one thing, those people are the most giving souls I've ever met. When I first helped build their church 30 years ago, they couldn't stop thanking us. It was more than a building to worship in. It was the core of their community. I'll never forget that. I'd do anything for them.
7: Well, I hope it all works out. I'm sorry I won't be able to go with you to the Smithsonian.
6: I understand.
5: I can go with you.
6: Oh, you don't have to, Connie.
5: Are you kidding? You'll need a heavy.
6: A heavy?
5: Sure, you're too sweet. You'd probably give them the compass if they asked nicely enough.
6: Oh.
5: I'll be tough. Make sure they give you what it's worth.
6: Well, I don't know about that, but if you want to go, I'd enjoy the company.
5: Great. So where are they?
7: They'll be here soon, I'm sure. Welcome to the life of an FBI widow.
5: Widow? What does that mean? It means you get I'm sorry flowers.
7: Michaela.
5: It's true. Whenever Dad has to leave town unexpectedly, or is really involved in a case, or misses some big event, Mom gets flowers.
7: Mike, I don't think Connie wants to hear about this now. Let's talk about something else.
5: No, I'm okay. It's important that I hear these things. So this is a pretty common occurrence, huh?
7: Well, it goes along with the job, I guess. When you marry an FBI agent, you marry the FBI, too.
5: You should have seen the bouquet Mom got when Dad was 2 days late for dinner.
4: What?
7: He was held hostage a few years back, and no one knew where he was.
4: Wow.
7: He ended up coming home safe, but I got some gray hairs out of it.
5: Janelle, be honest with me. Don't you hate it? The weird hours, the danger?
7: Sometimes, absolutely. It's not easy. But I know Peter loves his job. And he's helping people. He's putting himself in danger to keep others safe. And it's tough, as you've seen, but I love that about him. I just need to remind myself of that sometimes when it's late and he still isn't home. And there are perks.
4: Like what?
7: Well, I get a lot of flowers.
4: Right, yeah, the flowers.
2: Sorry we're late.
3: Oh, careful of the door.
4: Mitch, what happened?
3: Oh, it's just a sprain. My pride's a little wounded, but I'm fine.
6: We saved dinner for you.
5: And pineapple upside down cake with a little bit of grass in it.
3: Thanks, but I can't stay. I have a legal exam tomorrow. I just came by to say hi on my way home.
4: That's something, I guess.
3: You're upset?
4: No. Well, maybe a little. Come on, I'll walk you out. Why didn't you call? I was worried.
3: I'm sorry, Connie. I was at the clinic.
4: Still?
3: You're right. I should have called.
4: That's what you said last time and the time before. Mitch, is it always going to be like this?
3: I'm in training now. Things will be different when I become an agent.
4: Really?
3: Sure. Agents right out of training usually have 9-to-5 desk jobs for the first couple of years.
4: So you could come visit me in Odyssey some weekends?
3: Yeah. Well, unless I get into the anti-terrorism branch, and then I'll be traveling a lot and working weird hours.
4: Huh?
3: But that's not looking very likely.
4: Oh.
3: So please, stop giving me those sad eyes.
4: I'm sorry. You really need to go home now. We never get to talk anymore.
3: It's my last week of training. I have tons of exams and studying.
4: Okay, it's all right. You're right, I know.
3: I'll call you tomorrow when I get back from class.
4: Okay. Bye.
6: Thank you so much for meeting with us, Mr. Gossamer.
8: My pleasure. I must admit, when my secretary informed me of your possible find, I was skeptical. It seems everyone finds something in Grandma's attic that they're certain is a priceless antique.
6: Of course.
8: But you know, now that I'm looking at it, I have to say I'm very much intrigued.
4: Of course you are. And don't try to gibber.
6: Connie, really, Mr. Gossamer?
8: The make of the metal and the markings are identical to those used during that time period. Why, even the needle is typical of the 18th century.
6: So it's real?
4: We know it's real. Shall we start the bidding at, say, 5,000?
8: Oh, dear, how unfortunate.
4: What?
6: What is it?
8: Well, this S shape on the back, it shows it wasn't made until 1930 or so. Dominic Soliani made it.
6: Oh.
9: Mr. Gossamer, Arvin Perk status here with his antique collie.
10: Collar. It's a collar.
8: Yes. Send him in. Well, I'm awfully sorry, Mrs. Allen. This is a replica of an 18th century compass, not the real thing. Well, you can probably get $100 for it somewhere if you look around.
4: $100? Oh, no. That can't be right. Look at the needle again.
6: Are you sure?
8: Quite. It's merely a very realistic imitation. Oh, I'm awfully sorry.
6: Oh, no. That's fine. I mean, it was a long shot anyway. We won't waste any more of your time, Mr. Gossamer. Thank you.
4: 500 and that's our final offer?
8: Of course. Goodbye.
9: Bye, ladies. This way, Mr. Pergastat, and bring your colon.
10: Collar!
4: I'm sorry, Joanne.
6: $100? How are we going to rebuild the church with that?
7: Those are some long faces.
6: It didn't go exactly as planned. He said the compass was worth only $100.
4: Well, I say he's a con artist who was hurt by a compass in his childhood. Don't you think we should get a second opinion, Janelle?
7: Well, yes. Yes, I think you should.
4: See?
7: In fact, I know a few antique dealers in town who are more than fair. If you don't mind, Joanne, I could ask around and see what they'd offer.
6: Oh. Thank you. If you can get $100, that would be wonderful. And I suppose God will have to provide for the church some other way.
7: I'll see what I can do. Oh, Connie, Mitch had flowers delivered to you this morning. I put them up in your room.
4: I'm sorry, flowers?
7: I think they might be. I need to go pick Michaela up from practice. I'll be back in a bit.
6: Bye.
7: Okay. Bye-bye.
6: Oh, I feel like such a fool. Driving all this way for nothing but a fraud. Jack was right.
4: Maybe not. Maybe Mr. Gossamer's wrong. Janelle might find something else out.
6: Connie, the man is an antique expert at the Smithsonian. I think he knows what he's talking about. I need to face reality. It was a far-fetched idea in the first place, but I was so hopeful. I wanted so badly for it to be worth something.
4: Well, that's because you care about the church so much.
6: Yes, and helping them rebuild let me do something important.
4: But, Joanne, you do important things now.
6: Oh, it's not the same. I don't do a lot of the practical ministry I used to, and I miss it. I thought this was a way I could be involved on a bigger scale, and instead, I've wasted everyone's time.
4: Now, wait a minute. This wasn't a waste of time, and you and Jack do so much in Odyssey. Like, letting missionaries stay in your home, the single moms ministry you two started, teaching Sunday school.
6: You're right.
4: Besides, I am.
6: I knew when I moved to Odyssey that for this stage of my life, God was calling me to minister with and support Jack.
4: And that's what you're doing.
6: Yes, it is.
4: Maybe that's what my purpose is, too.
6: You mean supporting Mitch?
4: Yeah. He knows where he's going, and he's got a vision for his life. So maybe my purpose is helping him accomplish it, believing in him and supporting him.
6: Maybe, if that's what God is calling you to do.
4: Why didn't I realize it before? That's what I should be doing.
11: Adventures in Odyssey on Vision Kids.
12: Vision Kids!
4: Welcome home!
13: Connie? Wait, how did you get in here? What are you doing? And what is that on the ceiling?
4: Maybe I should be asking you why you're so late. You were supposed to be home 2 hours ago.
13: We never set a time.
4: I know, but I called around about your class schedule. Those people at the FBI are very secretive.
13: I'm confused. Did we have plans?
4: Well, you were going to call me when you got home, but I thought I'd surprise you by making you dinner. So you'll see we've got artichoke souffle with tomato puree and green beans flambé.
13: Flambé. Doesn't that mean fire?
4: Yeah. I was going for dinner with a rhyming theme. You know, souffle, puree, flambé.
13: Betty Crocker meets Dr. Seuss.
4: Very funny. Oh, and I did your laundry.
13: You did?
4: Mm-hmm.
13: Well, thanks. Not my dress shirts, though, right? They need to be dry cleaned.
4: They do? Oh. Just wait until you see your bedroom.
13: Why?
4: I decorated it.
13: You?
4: Oh, it is so nice. I know how much you like the outdoors, so I created this mountain scene with paper mache and your laundry hamper. You need to see it.
13: Yeah. Connie?
4: Oh, of course. What am I thinking? You're probably starving, right? But it's kind of cold now. It's been sitting out for a couple of hours.
13: Sorry, I didn't know. How did you get in, anyway?
4: I just climbed on your downstairs neighbor's porch, pulled myself up on your balcony, and stacked your lawn furniture to crawl in through your kitchen window.
13: Wow. Maybe you should be an FBI agent.
4: The hard part was lugging up 3 bags of groceries and a blender.
13: A blender?
4: For the souffle. I forgot the top, though.
13: That would explain the ceiling.
4: Mm-hmm.
13: You know, I keep a key under the mat.
4: Oh. So, what were you doing since you got out of class?
13: I was working on that forensic report I was telling you about.
4: You'll have to tell me more over dinner. Have a seat.
13: Nice centerpiece.
4: Thanks. It's a floating candle display. I went with pale blues and greens, like a Monet. Get it? Soufflé? Flambé?
13: Monet.
4: Right.
13: Very clever. So, green beans, huh?
4: Should we bless it?
13: Absolutely. Father, please protect us. Amen.
4: There you go. Let me know if I need to reheat it again, but I've already done it twice.
13: Okay, just take a bite of what my wonderful girlfriend made me for dinner.
4: What?
14: I think the bean was still on fire.
4: Oh, sorry. Here, drink this.
14: The candle display? Oh,
4: there's water in there.
14: There's fire in there.
4: Here, ice water.
15: Better.
4: Here, have some more.
15: Okay, let me finish this, but...
4: No, just...
13: Watch out for the pitcher!
4: Oh! Oops!
13: My report! Oh, it's soaked!
4: Oh, it's just damp. Really, really damp. I'll get some towels. Good morning.
6: Morning, Connie.
7: Oh, are you all right?
4: No, I didn't sleep very well last night.
7: I'll get it.
6: So how was dinner last night? Did Mitch like the rhyming theme?
4: No, it was awful. I worked all day on the souffle, and then he burned his mouth on the flambé, so I said to drink the Monet display, but he said no way. I never even got to the sorbet.
6: Bad day.
7: Okay, you have a visitor, Joanne.
6: I do? Who is it?
16: Philip Bernstein. Perhaps you've heard of me?
4: Sure. No.
6: Oh, I'm afraid I haven't heard the name before. I'm Joanne, and this is my friend Connie.
4: Hi.
16: It's a pleasure, I'm sure. I'm an antique supplier. I travel all around the East Coast in Europe searching for unique antiques to add to the personal collections of my collectors.
7: I met him in my kickboxing class a few months ago and asked his advice on some antique furniture I was thinking of buying.
16: When Janelle called me about your compass, I immediately had to see it. I have a wealthy Portuguese investor who's been hunting high and low for one just like this.
4: So you've already looked at it? Is it real?
16: Oh, quite.
6: But Mr. Gossamer at the Smithsonian...
16: Ah, grumpy Mr. Gossamer.
4: See, I told you.
16: They're a bit more on the conservative side over there. So if there's any question at all, they'll turn it down. Besides, Gossamer is an expert in antiquated lawn furniture. What's he doing looking at compasses? Budget cuts. Regardless, I'm ready to make an offer.
6: But, you've hardly had a chance to examine it.
16: Have we gone over the part about me being an expert? I know it when I see it. How much are you asking?
6: Well, if it's authentic, I don't know.
4: Start high, 5,000.
16: How about we save both of ourselves some time? I have $12,000 here. I believe that's a fair price.
4: What?
16: Is it acceptable?
4: $12,000?
6: Oh, yes. Yes, that's more than acceptable. Are you sure?
7: Joanne, if Mr. Bernstein believes that's a fair price, take it.
4: $12,000?
6: Oh, that's more than enough to cover the materials to rebuild the church.
7: Sounds like your prayers have been answered.
6: Oh, thank you, Mr. Bernstein. The compass is yours.
4: $12,000?
16: It's a pleasure doing business with you, but I simply must run. I've caught wind that there's a vase in the Queen Elizabeth Windsor collection in these parts. A collector's work is never done.
6: Well, thank you so much.
7: Yes, thank you, Philip.
16: Ta-ta.
6: Oh, I can't believe this. Oh, thank you, Janelle. Thank you so much.
7: Oh, it's your compass. Oh,
6: I have to call Jack. He'll never believe it. Excuse me, please.
4: $12,000?
17: Good morning, everyone. Who was at the door?
4: An antique dealer. We sold the compass.
17: Wonderful. And I've got some good news of my own.
7: Oh, really?
17: It's good news for Mitch, I'd say.
4: What is it?
17: I got an email from the training center in Budapest.
4: Uh-huh.
17: One of the students had to drop out last minute, and providing everything goes as well as expected with the rest of his exams, they want Mitch to join the program.
4: Wow! That's really... Budapest?
17: He'll have to leave next Wednesday.
4: Next Wednesday? That's so soon!
7: That's the FBI.
4: It's great and everything. Is just, I mean, I thought the training here was difficult on us, but another 16 weeks in Budapest. Wow.
17: 16 weeks? Connie, the training in Budapest is for 2 years.
4: 2 years?
18: Oh, hi, Connie.
4: 2 years?
18: Did I miss an anniversary?
4: You'll be gone for 2 years!
18: What are you talking about?
4: It was hard enough with you being in another state, but how are we going to handle you being in Budapest?
18: Budapest? Who told you I'm going to Budapest?
4: Borland. He said you were accepted into the school.
18: That's awesome!
4: It's horrible. Why didn't you tell me it was that long?
18: Well, I thought you knew. I'm sorry. Connie?
4: No, I know. I'll be supportive. I'll be happy for you.
18: Come in. Sit down.
4: I wasn't expecting you to be gone for so long. It's just hard, you know?
18: I know, but I've been thinking about it for a while now. What would I do if I got in?
4: Find a less clumsy girl who doesn't burn beans.
18: Close. I think we need to get married.
4: To each other?
18: Yeah.
4: You really think we should?
18: You love me, I love you, right?
4: Yeah, but...
18: The FBI would let you come with me if we were married.
4: Really?
18: Sure, we might not get to spend a lot of time together.
4: Well, I'm used to that.
18: But I'll get time off.
4: Really? You really think we could do it?
18: Yes, if you do.
4: Oh, I could learn Budapestese.
18: Is that a yes? Connie, will you marry me?
4: Yes!
18: For real?
4: Yes, I'll marry you. But when?
18: We'll fly out Tuesday for Budapest, so it'll have to be before then.
4: So this weekend?
18: Well, that gives us 3 days to get ready.
4: Okay.
18: Okay.
4: We're getting married.

0: and Mitch are getting married? I can't believe it. Is Connie really going to Budapest? Stay tuned for scenes from our next Adventures in Odyssey. 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Something Blue was written by Kathy Waringa and directed by Kathy Buchanan. Our vocal talent included Katie Lee, Steve Burns, Janet Waldo, Corey Burton, Mimi Monaco, Keith Silverstein, and Tiara Abbott. Our sound designer was Glenn Montjoy. And our producers were Marshall Younger and Bob Hoos. And I'm Chris, hoping you'll join us for our next show.
1: Hello, Say Cheese Photographers. My name's Connie Kendall, and I need a photographer for my wedding.
2: I've been researching the compass. Look at the picture. The S marking on the back is identical to mine.
1: Mr. Gossamer was right. It's a fake. Budapest. I don't even know where Budapest is. Sounds like an insect with a different religion.
3: You need a pastor? Because I just happened to pick one up on the way over. Come on in, George.
1: George?
4: Hi, Connie.
1: Oh, Mr. Barkley! Hi!
4: It's so good to see you, Connie.
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1: Hi, I'm Luca, and my favorite Bible verse is Psalm 63, verse 1,
0: which says,
1: "You, God, are my God. Earnestly I seek you. I thirst for you. My whole being longs for you
0: in a dry, parched land where there is no water."
1: That's Psalm 63, verse 1.

are thrilled to announce that Vision Kids is here. And we're so glad that you're listening today. Welcome to the family. We've got all the best kids' music and songs to get your toes tapping, plus stories to keep you inspired and looking to God daily. 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So, it's time to tell all your friends that they can tune in too. Who do you know that would be encouraged by listening to Vision Kids?

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The Jam Zoo. 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We can hear the baa of a sheep, the moo cow, the quack of a duck, the roar of a lion. Oh yes, and the tweet of a bird, that's always a good one. And then we have the neigh of a horse. Well, I've been studying the native course.

0: is good.
1: Hey, Vision Kids, it's Belle Thompson here. I want to know, do you love butterflies? I love watching them fly. I love seeing all the different intricate colours on their wings. You know, they're such beautiful, graceful creatures. And I love seeing them flutter around in our garden, landing on all the different flowers. But hey, they don't really start off that beautiful, do they? Do you know what a butterfly is before it's a butterfly? Yes, they start off as lumpy, bumpy, hairy caterpillars. That is such a different creature to the majestic flying butterflies that I love to watch. I think we'd all agree that when a creepy, crawly caterpillar goes into the chrysalis and then emerges as a butterfly, it really is such a miracle, such a spectacular transformation. Well, hey, do you know that the Bible says that we become a new creation like that when we give our lives to Jesus? Just like that caterpillar turning into a beautiful butterfly, when we accept Jesus as our Savior, we are transformed into a child of God. From the very moment we say, yes, I want to follow Jesus, we are forgiven for every wrong thing we've ever done, and we become His child. We are literally a new creation. Think of that beautiful butterfly emerging. That is you and me when we first trust God. And like that butterfly, it's as though we suddenly have wings to fly in ways that we never could before, because God has transformed us. But hey, here's another interesting thing about butterflies. Did you know that butterflies actually can't fly very well when they first come out of the chrysalis? Even though they now have beautiful wings and so much potential, it actually still takes time for their wings to be strong enough to fly well. That reminds me to be patient, because it can take time for us to learn to fly in our lives too, right? As God's children, we may not always get things right. We may sometimes need to ask His forgiveness when we do the wrong thing. But we are still His children. We are a new creation. It just takes time to learn to fly. And as we get to know Jesus more, He teaches us day by day how to soar. So next time you see a butterfly in your garden, let it remind you that that's what God can do in your life when you follow Him.
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1: Hi, welcome to Quick Sticks, quick Bible stories for the everyday. 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
2: Hey. Have you ever built a big tower and someone else has knocked it over? Pushing over blocks is pretty easy, but have you ever pushed down a big brick wall? Could you yell loud enough to knock over the wall? What do you think?
1: I don't think so. Well, last time we were talking about a city called Jericho, which was just inside the Promised Land. Now, Jericho had high brick walls all the way around it. And Joshua had already sent in two spies, and they found out that the people in the city were very scared of them because they had heard that God was helping them. A lady named Rahab had helped them, and they were able to escape safely from the city. The spies promised Rahab that they would save her and her family when they came back.
2: Once the spies had escaped from the city, the gates of Jericho were tightly shut up because everyone was afraid of the Israelites. No one was allowed to go in or out of the city.
1: God told Joshua that he was going to help him defeat Jericho. Then God gave Joshua some very strange instructions. Joshua and all of his army should march around the city one time every day for 6 days. And on the seventh day, they were to march around the whole city seven times, but this time they should blow their trumpets. And when the trumpet made a long blast, the people were to shout. God told them that after the shout, the walls of the city would fall down flat.
2: Joshua called the priests and said to them, "Take up the Ark of the Covenant and let seven priests carry seven trumpets in front." And he said to the people, "Go and march around the city."
1: Then Joshua told the people, "Don't shout or make any noise with your voice." And they did exactly as Joshua asked and then came back to their camp and rested until the next day.
2: The second day, they marched around the city once and returned to camp. They did this each day for 6 days.
1: Then, on the seventh day, they all got up early in the morning and marched around the city seven times. On the seventh time walking around the city, the priests blew their trumpets and Joshua said to the people, "Shout, for the Lord has given you the city."
2: All the people shouted and the priests blew their trumpets.
1: And when the people heard the sound of the trumpet, they shouted with a great shout and the walls of Jericho fell down flat.
2: That's right, the walls of the city fell down.
1: The Israelite soldiers rushed into the city, and after they had rescued Rahab and her family, they were easily able to destroy everything else in the city. Isn't that amazing? Because Joshua and the people followed God's instructions, God was able to help them defeat a whole city. Do you think it was their shouting that knocked down the walls?
2: No, it was God. But God was able to help them because they trusted him and did as he asked.
1: And we can do the same today.
2: Yep.
1: Have a great day.
2: Bye.
3: We are the future.
0: We are the future.
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0: thank you, kids.
1: You're listening to Vision Kids.
2: Luke and the Very Messy Cupboard. Now, about 7 years on, Luke was a little bit older. In fact, if I do my maths, 1, 2, 3, 4, 5, he was in year 10. He was about 15 years old. Now, you might expect that a teenager might have grown up just a little, maybe been able to get himself ready for school in the morning, maybe be a little more tidy. Let's find out how Luke's going. Well, later on in life things change, but not for Luke, he stayed the same. Do

0: So one day, Luke was busy getting ready for school when he heard his mum call out, "Luke, are you ready?"
1: "Yeah, Mum, I'm ready. I'm at the door."
0: So Luke's mum grabbed her keys, and just as she was about to walk out the front door, she noticed that Luke was only wearing one shoe. And so in a particularly high-pitched voice, she asked, "Luke, why are you only wearing one shoe?"
1: I can't find it."
2: "What do you mean you can't find it? You get back to your room and you go and find your shoe. We're going to be late for school."
0: So Luke and his mum headed down the hallway and into his room. And just as they were about to open up the cupboard, Luke cried out, "Wait!
1: Mum, it's pretty messy."
2: "Luke, you are going to be late for school. Open up your cupboard right now."
0: So Luke and his mother opened up the cupboard, and this is what they found. They found 5 tennis rackets and a couple dirty jackets and a little fake piece of poo. She looked up high and she saw a pie from 1982.
1: The hell on earth
0: did that get there, and whose are those pink knickers over there but Luke? Couldn't find his shoe. Well, Luke's mother, quite disgusted the sight of finding a little pair of his sister's pink knickers in his room. Luke went red with embarrassment. By this stage, Luke's mother was more than frustrated at the fact that Luke had chucked all of the dirty things in his room and stuffed them in his cupboard. So she informed him that they would be opening up the cupboard another time. And this is what they found. They found 9 lolly wrappers and a half a pack of Jaffers and a love letter from

0: I'm in deep stew. Well, with Luke's mother fainted out on the floor, you can imagine Luke was sweating it once again. The next thing that Luke heard were footsteps coming down the hallway.
1: Uh-oh.
0: You can guess who it was. That's right. It was Luke's dad.
2: What's going on in here, son?
1: Can't find my shoe, Dad.
0: So Luke's father replied,
2: Don't worry, son. I'll get to the bottom of this. Let's have a look in your cupboard.
0: So Luke and his dad headed into his room and they opened up his cupboard. And this is what they found. They found 5 den rats and a packet of jets and a bat stuck to the roof. They found 1 pack of bait and a photo of an ape and the name was missing cockatoo. Cuckoo! How on earth did that get there and what's that black thing over there? Whoa-ho! True blue! I found my shoe.
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I praise you because I am fearfully and wonderfully made. 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My frame was not hidden from you when I was made in a secret place. When I was woven together in the depths of the earth, your eyes saw my unformed body. All the days...

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1: Vision Kids!
2: I am so glad that you are listening today on Vision Kids. Hey, it's time to get ready for Adventures in Odyssey, everyone. 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And I love that the stories in this show help us to all look to God daily. So why don't you strap yourself in for some fun? 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
3: Good morning, girls and boys.
1: Good morning, Mrs. Wigglebottom.
3: Well, today we're going to be learning one of my favourite Christmas carols for our school item, Mary's Boy Child. Woo-hoo! Everyone, let's sing together in the key of high C. Here we go, 1, 2, 3.
1: A long time ago in Bethlehem.
3: Come on now, children.
1: And the Holy Bible says.
3: Come on, Johnny, put your back into it.
1: Mary's Boy Child, Jesus Christ.
4: Excuse me, miss. Can we do something like a little bit more cool, you know, like by Sean W. Smith?
3: Yeah! Sean W. Smith?

0: singing any of that hibbity-hobbity rubbish. That stuff makes my feet tap.
1: Oh, please.
2: Please.
0: Oh, fine. Here we go. It's going to be absolute rubbish. Listen to it. Here we go.
3: Helping kids look to God daily.
4: This is Vision Kids.

0: Let's start again, shall we?
1: Okay. Where do you want this cement?
0: No! Not there! Oh, dearie me! I just can't believe you did that.
2: And now, Adventures in Odyssey.
3: Agents in position, sir.
4: Whenever you're ready, Mitchell.
3: On my count. 3, 2, 1.
5: FBI, drop your weapons! We've got a rabbit on the fire escape!
4: Mitch, don't do it!
5: Stop!
6: No.
5: FBI!
6: Hey, for backup!
5: Great!
7: Hurt yourself, superhero? I guess it's your unlucky day.
8: Hi, this is Connie. Connie Kendall, I mean. I'd like you to join us for a time of wonder and excitement and all kinds of other fun stuff. Are you ready? Well, let's go for another adventure in Odyssey. How's that? Did I say it right?

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1: Vision Kids.
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3: Any last words, Agent Mitchell?
4: Okay, that's enough, everybody. Take a 5-minute break and we'll start the next exercise. Mitchell, you okay?
5: Yeah, just twisted my ankle a bit. I had him, too. I can't believe I
4: was so stupid. You know you don't take chase after a criminal in that type of situation. You need to have backup for this very reason. Ugh.
5: So I'm supposed to let him go?
4: You're supposed to follow protocol. And get off that ankle. It's swelling up.
5: It's fine. I want to do the next exercise.
4: You're going to the clinic.
5: But
4: Mitchell, if you want to get into the International Law Enforcement Academy, you better learn to listen to authority. They won't put up with mavericks there.
5: Ah, did you hear anything from them yet?
4: Not yet. It doesn't look too promising. They're starting classes next week, so I'm sure they're full. And you know, they like their applicants to have at least 2 years of experience in the field.
5: I was hoping they'd make an exception.
4: Your resume is certainly impressive enough. But think about it. I could get you on my team. Or maybe in narcotics. Then you wouldn't have to move to Budapest. You could stay here in D.C.
5: Anti-terrorism was what I want to do. I think I'd be good at it.
4: You'd be great at it, Mitch. But it's a demanding field, and you'll have to make sacrifices. A lot of them. Are you willing?
5: Absolutely.
6: Nice grass skirt, Michaela.
7: Thanks, Connie. I made it out of weeds from the backyard.
6: Oh.
7: Now I'm all ready for our Hawaiian vacation.
8: Well, you look lovely.
7: Thanks, Mrs. Allen. Mom, when do we get to eat the pineapple upside down cake?
9: When your father and Mitch get back.
7: I'm learning how to hula dance. Here we go. Hula one, hula two.
8: Very nice.
9: Well, you'll need to hula yourself upstairs in a few minutes to get ready for bed.
6: You know, I'm kind of getting worried. They're really late.
7: So what else is new?
9: Your grass is getting in the cake, Michaela. Oh, Joanne, Who are you meeting with at the Smithsonian tomorrow?
8: Oh, Mr. Gossamer. He apparently deals with all antiques from the 18th century. Maybe I should polish up the compass tonight.
6: Again? Joanne, you've polished it plenty. It's starting to look new.
9: Are you nervous?
8: Oh, not really. Excited more than anything. It will mean so much to the community in Sri Lanka to have their church rebuilt. I'd love to see their faces.
9: Well, if it's really worth as much as you think, you should take some of it and go on a vacation with Jack. Maybe a cruise or something.
8: No, I really want it all to go to the church.
9: Joanne, I don't mean to be blunt, but why do you care so much about these people?
6: Uh-oh, now you'll get her started.
8: For one thing, those people are the most giving souls I've ever met. When I first helped build their church 30 years ago, they couldn't stop thanking us. It was more than a building to worship in. It was the core of their community. I'll never forget that. I'd do anything for them.
9: Well, I hope it all works out. I'm sorry I won't be able to go with you to the Smithsonian.
8: I understand.
7: I can go with you.
8: Oh, you don't have to, Connie.
7: Are you kidding? You'll need a heavy.
8: A heavy?
7: Sure, you're too sweet. You'd probably give them the compass if they asked nicely enough.
8: Oh.
7: I'll be tough. Make sure they give you what it's worth.
8: Well, I don't know about that, but if you want to go, I'd enjoy the company.
7: Great. So where are they?
9: They'll be here soon, I'm sure. Welcome to the life of an FBI widow.
6: Widow? What does that mean?
7: It means you get I'm sorry flowers.
9: Michaela.
7: It's true. Whenever Dad has to leave town unexpectedly, or is really involved in a case, or misses some big event, Mom gets flowers.
9: Mike, I don't think Connie wants to hear about this now. Let's talk about something else.
6: No, I'm okay. It's important that I hear these things. So this is a pretty common occurrence, huh?
9: Well, it goes along with the job, I guess. When you marry an FBI agent, you marry the FBI, too.
7: You should have seen the bouquet Mom got when Dad was 2 days late for dinner.
6: What?
9: He was held hostage a few years back, and no one knew where he was.
6: Wow.
9: He ended up coming home safe, but I got some gray hairs out of it.
6: Janelle, be honest with me. Don't you hate it? The weird hours, the danger?
9: Sometimes, absolutely. It's not easy. But I know Peter loves his job. And he's helping people. He's putting himself in danger to keep others safe. And it's tough, as you've seen, but I love that about him. I just need to remind myself of that sometimes when it's late and he still isn't home. And there are perks.
6: Like what?
9: Well, I get a lot of flowers.
6: Right, yeah, the flowers.
4: Sorry we're late.
5: Oh, be careful of the door.
6: Mitch, what happened?
5: Oh, it's just a sprain.
6: Oh.
5: My pride's a little wounded, but I'm fine.
8: We saved dinner for you.
7: And pineapple upside down cake with a little bit of grass in it.
5: Thanks, but I can't stay. I have a legal exam tomorrow. I just came by to say hi on my way home.
6: That's something, I guess.
5: You're upset?
6: No. Well, maybe a little. Come on, I'll walk you out. Why didn't you call? I was worried.
5: I'm sorry, Connie. I was at the clinic.
6: Still.
5: You're right. I should have called.
6: That's what you said last time and the time before. Mitch, is it always going to be like this?
5: I'm in training now. Things will be different when I become an agent.
6: Really?
5: Sure. Agents right out of training usually have 9-to-5 desk jobs for the first couple of years.
6: So you could come visit me in Odyssey some weekends?
5: Yeah. Well, unless I get into the anti-terrorism branch, and then I'll be traveling a lot and working weird hours.
6: Huh?
5: But that's not looking very likely.
6: Oh.
5: So please, stop giving me those sad eyes.
6: I'm sorry. You really need to go home now. We never get to talk anymore.
5: It's my last week of training. I have tons of exams and studying.
6: Okay, it's all right. You're right, I know.
5: I'll call you tomorrow when I get back from class.
6: Okay. Bye.
8: Thank you so much for meeting with us, Mr. Gossamer.
0: My pleasure. I must admit, when my secretary informed me of your possible find, I was skeptical. It seems everyone finds something in Grandma's attic that they're certain is a priceless antique.
8: Of course.
0: But you know, now that I'm looking at it, I have to say I'm very much intrigued.
6: Of course you are. And don't try to gibber.
8: Connie, really, Mr. Gossamer?
0: The make of the metal and the markings are identical to those used during that time period. Why, even the needle is typical of the 18th century.
8: So it's real?
6: We know it's real. Shall we start the bidding at, say, 5,000?
0: Oh, dear, how unfortunate.
6: What?
8: What is it?
0: Well, this S shape on the back, it shows it wasn't made until 1930 or so. Dominic Soliani made it.
8: Oh.
1: Mr. Gossamer, Arvin Perk status here with this antique collie.
10: Collar. It's a collar.
0: Yes. Send him in. Well, I'm awfully sorry, Mrs. Allen. This is a replica of an 18th century compass, not the real thing. Well, you can probably get $100 for it somewhere if you look around.
6: $100? Oh, no. That can't be right. Look at the needle again.
8: Are you sure?
0: Quite. It's merely a very realistic imitation. Oh, I'm awfully sorry.
8: Oh, no. That's fine. I mean, it was a long shot anyway. We won't waste any more of your time, Mr. Gossamer. Thank you.
6: 500 and that's our final offer?
0: Of course. Goodbye.
1: Bye, ladies. This way, Mr. Pergastat, and bring your colon.
10: Collar!
6: I'm sorry, Joanne.
8: $100? How are we going to rebuild the church with that?
9: Those are some long faces.
8: It didn't go exactly as planned. He said the compass was worth only $100.
6: Well, I say he's a con artist who was hurt by a compass in his childhood. Don't you think we should get a second opinion, Janelle?
9: Well, yes. Yes, I think you should.
6: See?
9: In fact, I know a few antique dealers in town who are more than fair. If you don't mind, Joanne, I could ask around and see what they'd offer.
8: Oh. Thank you. If you can get $100, that would be wonderful. And I suppose God will have to provide for the church some other way.
9: I'll see what I can do. Oh, Connie, Mitch had flowers delivered to you this morning. I put them up in your room.
6: I'm sorry, flowers?
9: I think they might be. Well, I need to go pick Michaela up from practice. I'll be back in a bit.
8: Bye.
9: Okay. Bye-bye.
8: Oh, I feel like such a fool. Driving all this way for nothing but a fraud. Jack was right.
6: Maybe not. Maybe Mr. Gossamer's wrong. Janelle might find something else out.
8: Connie, the man is an antique expert at the Smithsonian. I think he knows what he's talking about. I need to face reality. It was a far-fetched idea in the first place, but I was so hopeful. I wanted so badly for it to be worth something.
6: Well, that's because you care about the church so much.
8: Yes, and helping them rebuild let me do something important.
6: But, Joanne, you do important things now.
8: Oh, it's not the same. I don't do a lot of the practical ministry I used to, and I miss it. I thought this was a way I could be involved on a bigger scale. And instead, I've wasted everyone's time.
6: Now, wait a minute. This wasn't a waste of time. And you and Jack do so much in Odyssey. Like, letting missionaries stay in your home. The single moms ministry you two started. Teaching Sunday school.
8: You're right.
6: Besides, I am.
8: I knew when I moved to Odyssey that for this stage of my life, God was calling me to minister with and support Jack.
6: And that's what you're doing.
8: Yes, it is.
6: Maybe that's what my purpose is, too.
8: You mean supporting Mitch?
6: Yeah. He knows where he's going, and he's got a vision for his life. So maybe my purpose is helping him accomplish it. Believing in him and supporting him.
8: Maybe, if that's what God is calling you to do.
6: Why didn't I realize it before? That's what I should be doing.
11: This is Vision Kids,
12: the kids' channel of Vision Christian Media.
6: Welcome home.
5: Connie? Wait, how did you get in here? What are you doing? And what is that on the ceiling?
6: Maybe I should be asking you why you're so late. You were supposed to be home 2 hours ago.
5: We never set a time.
6: I know. But I called around about your class schedule. Those people at the FBI are very secretive.
5: I'm confused. Did we have plans?
6: Well, you were going to call me when you got home, but I thought I'd surprise you by making you dinner. So you'll see we've got artichoke souffle with tomato puree and green beans flambé.
5: Flambé. Doesn't that mean fire?
6: Yeah. I was going for dinner with a rhyming theme. You know, souffle, puree, flambé.
5: Betty Crocker meets Dr. Seuss.
6: Very funny. Oh, and I did your laundry.
5: You did?
6: Mm-hmm.
5: Well, thanks. Not my dress shirts, though, right? They need to be dry cleaned.
6: They do? Oh. Just wait until you see your bedroom.
5: Why?
6: I decorated it.
5: You?
6: Oh, it is so nice. I know how much you like the outdoors, so I created this mountain scene with paper mache and your laundry hamper. You need to see it.
5: Yeah. Connie?
6: Oh, of course. What am I thinking? You're probably starving, right? But it's kind of cold now. It's been sitting out for a couple of hours.
5: Sorry, I didn't know. How did you get in, anyway?
6: I just climbed on your downstairs neighbor's porch, pulled myself up on your balcony, and stacked your lawn furniture to crawl in through your kitchen window.
5: Wow. Maybe you should be an FBI agent.
6: The hard part was lugging up 3 bags of groceries and a blender.
5: A blender?
6: For the souffle. I forgot the top, though.
5: That would explain the ceiling.
6: Mm-hmm.
5: You know, I keep a key under the mat.
6: Oh. So, what were you doing since you got out of class?
5: I was working on that forensic report I was telling you about.
6: You'll have to tell me more over dinner. Have a seat.
5: Nice centerpiece.
6: Thanks. It's a floating candle display. I went with pale blues and greens, like a Monet. Get it? Soufflé? Flambé?
5: Monet.
6: Right.
5: Very clever. So, green beans, huh?
6: Should we bless it?
5: Absolutely. Father, please protect us. Amen.
6: There you go. Let me know if I need to reheat it again. But I've already done it twice.
5: Okay. Just take a bite of what my wonderful girlfriend made me for dinner.
13: What? I think the bean was still on fire.
6: Oh, sorry. Here, drink this.
13: The candle display?
6: Well, there's water in there.
13: There's fire in there.
6: Here, ice water.
14: better.
6: Here, have some more.
14: Okay, let me finish this, but...
6: No, just...
13: Watch out for the pitcher!
6: Oh! Oops!
13: My report! Oh, it's soaked!
6: Oh, it's just damp. Really, really damp. I'll get some towels.
15: Good morning.
8: Morning, Connie.
9: Oh, are you all right?
15: No, I didn't sleep very well last night.
9: I'll get it.
8: So how was dinner last night? Did Mitch like the rhyming theme?
6: No, it was awful. I worked all day on the souffle, and then he burned his mouth on the flambé, so I said to drink the Monet display, but he said no way. I never even got to the sorbet.
8: Bad day.
9: Okay, you have a visitor, Joanne.
8: I do? Who is it?
16: Philip Bernstein. Perhaps you've heard of me?
6: Sure. No.
8: Oh, I'm afraid I haven't heard the name before. I'm Joanne, and this is my friend Connie.
6: Hi.
16: It's a pleasure, I'm sure. I'm an antique supplier. I travel all around the East Coast in Europe searching for unique antiques to add to the personal collections of my collectors.
9: I met him in my kickboxing class a few months ago and asked his advice on some antique furniture I was thinking of buying.
16: When Janelle called me about your compass, I immediately had to see it. I have a wealthy Portuguese investor who's been hunting high and low for one just like this.
6: So you've already looked at it? Is it real?
16: Oh, quite.
8: But Mr. Gossamer at the Smithsonian...
16: Ah, grumpy Mr. Gossamer.
6: See, I told you.
16: They're a bit more on the conservative side over there. So if there's any question at all, they'll turn it down. Besides, Gossamer is an expert in antiquated lawn furniture. What's he doing looking at compasses? Budget cuts. Regardless, I'm ready to make an offer.
8: But, you've hardly had a chance to examine it.
16: Have we gone over the part about me being an expert? I know it when I see it. How much are you asking?
8: Well, if it's authentic, I don't know.
6: Start high, 5,000.
16: How about we save both of ourselves some time? I have $12,000 here. I believe that's a fair price.
6: What?
16: Is it acceptable?
6: $12,000?
8: Oh, yes. Yes, that's more than acceptable. Are you sure?
9: Joanne, if Mr. Bernstein believes that's a fair price, take it.
6: $12,000?
8: Oh, that's more than enough to cover the materials to rebuild the church.
9: Sounds like your prayers have been answered.
8: Oh, thank you, Mr. Bernstein. The compass is yours.
6: $12,000?
16: It's a pleasure doing business with you, but I simply must run. I've caught wind that there's a vase in the Queen Elizabeth Windsor collection in these parts. A collector's work is never done.
8: Well, thank you so much.
9: Yes, thank you, Philip.
16: Ta-ta.
8: Oh, I can't believe this. Oh, thank you, Janelle. Thank you so much.
9: Oh, it's your compass. Oh,
8: I have to call Jack. He'll never believe it. Excuse me, please.
6: $12,000?
17: Good morning, everyone. Who was at the door?
6: An antique dealer. We sold the compass.
17: Wonderful. And I've got some good news of my own.
9: Oh, really?
17: It's good news for Mitch, I'd say.
6: What is it?
17: I got an email from the training center in Budapest.
6: Uh-huh.
17: One of the students had to drop out last minute, and providing everything goes as well as expected with the rest of his exams, they want Mitch to join the program.
6: Wow! That's really... Budapest?
17: He'll have to leave next Wednesday.
6: Next Wednesday? That's so soon!
9: That's the FBI.
6: It's great and everything. Is just, I mean... I thought the training here was difficult on us, but another 16 weeks in Budapest. Wow.
17: 16 weeks? Connie, the training in Budapest is for 2 years.
6: 2 years?
18: Oh, hi, Connie.
6: 2 years?
18: Did I miss an anniversary?
6: You'll be gone for 2 years!
18: What are you talking about?
6: It was hard enough with you being in another state, but how are we going to handle you being in Budapest?
18: Budapest? Who told you I'm going to Budapest?
6: Borland. He said you were accepted into the school.
18: That's awesome!
6: It's horrible. Why didn't you tell me it was that long?
18: Well, I thought you knew. I'm sorry. Connie.
6: No, I know. I'll be supportive. I'll be happy for you.
18: Come in. Sit down.
6: I wasn't expecting you to be gone for so long. It's just hard, you know?
18: I know, but... But I've been thinking about it for a while now. What would I do if I got in?
6: Find a less clumsy girl who doesn't burn beans.
18: Close. I think we need to get married.
6: To each other?
18: Yeah.
6: You really think we should?
18: You love me, I love you, right?
6: Yeah, but...
18: The FBI would let you come with me if we were married.
6: Really?
18: Sure, we might not get to spend a lot of time together.
6: Well, I'm used to that.
18: But I'll get time off.
6: Really? You really think we could do it?
18: Yes, if you do.
6: Oh, I could learn Budapestese.
18: Is that a yes? Connie, will you marry me?
6: Yes!
18: For real?
6: Yes, I'll marry you. But when?
18: Well, we'll fly out Tuesday for Budapest, so it'll have to be before then.
6: So this weekend?
18: Well, that gives us 3 days to get ready.
6: Okay.
18: Okay.
6: We're getting married.

0: Connie and Mitch are getting married? I can't believe it. Is Connie really going to Budapest? Stay tuned for scenes from our next Adventures in Odyssey. 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Something Blue was written by Kathy Waringa and directed by Kathy Buchanan. Our vocal talent included Katie Lee, Steve Burns, Janet Waldo, Corey Burton, Mimi Monaco, Keith Silverstein, and Tierra Abbott. Our sound designer was Glenn Montjoy. And our producers were Marshall Younger and Bob Hoos. And I'm Chris, hoping you'll join us for our next show.
1: Hello, Say Cheese Photographers. My name's Connie Kendall, and I need a photographer for my wedding.
2: I've been researching the compass. Look at the picture. The S marking on the back is identical to mine.
1: Mr. Gossamer was right. It's a fake. Budapest. I don't even know where Budapest is. Sounds like an insect with a different religion.
3: You need a pastor? Because I just happened to pick one up on the way over. Come on in, George.
1: George?
4: Hi, Connie.
1: Oh, Mr. Barkley! Hi! Oh,
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5: We are the future. 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